touch that. Watch this. This is the heavy, heavy monster sound. The nuttiest sound around. So if you're coming off the street and you're beginning to feel the heat, well, listen, Buster, you better start to move your feet to the rockin'est, rock-steady beat of madness.

going to play the Prince Buster version. But you got to hear a few versions of One Step Beyond, originally done by Prince Buster, and also Madness. We also heard local music from Ritmos Tropicosmos and their version, Un Paso Más Allá, One Step Beyond, from their latest record, La Vida Es Para Vivir, on the Okano Jam label. Ritmos Tropicosmos will be playing this Saturday night at the Stork Club with another local band, Abracadabra. If you're interested in stopping by and checking that out. Before that, the Mekons and the horribly version of a song from their last record, Horror. They've just released a Mekons versus Tony Maimone in dub version of every single song on that record, so you can get a different take on the song Before the Ice Age and others. That was the Mekons on that record, just out on the Fire label. A full-length dub reinterpretation of their 2025 album. Before that, Sold American from their new record, which is the first new record they put out in, 15, 20 years? It's been a long time for that band to put out new music, but it's out. It's called Sanctions, and that was Stranger from that record, a real nice record from Sold American. They'll also be stopping by the Bay Area at the Four Star Theater on May 18th. Should be a special night of music at the Four Star Theater. Wendy Eisenberg did Take a Number from her latest record on Joyful Noise. We also heard local music from Maggie Gently, whose full EP is out. It's called Earthly Joys. She's been releasing great singles from that in the last few weeks, and now the whole thing is out, and you can delight in listening to it. That was Die Knowing from Maggie Gently, a collaboration between Mexican Institute of Sound and the Meridian Brothers, off a record called Ruido Tovar on the Ansonia label. That was El Campeón, the champion, from that collaborative project. Another collaboration including guitarist Bill Orchett from San Francisco and Mabi Frate, who is a cellist from Guatemala, together put out a record called Almost Waking. And that was El Incio Es Cuestión de Suerte, which is translated as Getting Started is a Matter of Luck, from Bill Orchett and Mabi Frati. We started with Ye Ming and the Rumors, more local music. That record is coming out in June 12th. Great single from it is called Paper Doll, from Ye Ming and the Rumors. Just some local music, of which you can hear a whole load of here on BFF.fm if you're interested in more local music. It just so happens to be National Library Week in San Francisco, and it's your chance to explore the streaming service that features local music from the San Francisco Public Library. 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And it really is all sorts. It's jazz, classical, folk, blues, indie, punk,
And as a way to highlight the bands that are part of this series, they're also hosting a series of live shows happening in Golden Gate Park. And the next one coming up, I think, is on May 2nd. It's at the Bandshell in Golden Gate Park. And coming up May 2nd from 2 to 6, you can see Noel and the Deserters, Naked Roommate, and Maya, all part of the Bay Beats app streaming service. 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It's cool how that works. My name is Michelle Cattell. You're listening to all sorts of things here on BFF from the Bay Area and across the pond in the UK. The new record from The Memorials is called All Clouds Bring Not Rain. And this is a song special for Earth Day, which is coming up tomorrow, called Life Could Be a Cloud. 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

a loosely themed set honoring Earth Day, which happens tomorrow, all around the world. Both the good and the spooky elements of protecting the place where we live. Rat Boys, with the song from their most recent recording, Singing to an Empty Chair, that was The World So Madly from them. Before that, an experimental folk trio, I think now, the Magic Tuber String Band, and a thematic record that is coming out called Heavy Water, that was Where the Place Becomes Forgetting. The fiddle player for this band is also an ecologist, so if you're listening closely, you might have heard the sounds of nature in that instrumental. I've heard some frogs, some birds, and things. But the album is entitled Heavy Water because it's dedicated to something that happened in the 1950s, and one of the biggest towns that was displaced by the federal government in 1952 to be repossessed by a Savannah River plant, which kind of relocated the town, and the river plant produced radioactive material for nuclear weapons. Again, the record is Heavy Water. It's coming out on the Thrill Jockey label. Before that, you heard Mother Nature from Sheila and Des Magic off a new release called Digital Reggae. It's called Fight the Fire, Digital Reggae, Conscious Roots and Dub in Nigeria. Recordings from 1986 to 1991. We also heard the Ancient Infinity Orchestra. They're from Leeds. They're a 15-member jazz ensemble led by double bassist and composer Azi Moise. That was Joy of a Natural World from their record. It's always about love. And we started with some new music from the duo Memorials from the UK. Life Could Be a Cloud. The record is All Clouds Bring Not Rain, which is true today. It was supposed to rain, but no, just the clouds. Rain and clouds. Don't mind either of those things. My name is Michelle Catel. 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We're playing local music, brand new music. Oh yeah, we're going back to local music. New record from Oakland band Otoliths. Brand new, self-released, playing at the Store Club on April 30th. Here's new music from their record, Lithos, here on BFF.fm. It's called Sense in Asking.

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So at the end of this week, you can hear the entirety of Acknowledge Kindness, the brand new record from the Reds, Pinks, and Purples. And that was a new song called Houses from that record, from what I understand. A mix of spruced up demos and assorted singles along with some brand new songs. The Reds, Pinks, and Purples will be playing live at the Four Star Theater on the 29th of April. So another chance to go to one of the best venues in San Francisco and see not only the Reds, Pinks, and Purples play live, but Mo Dotti from L.A., who I was able to see as part of the Oakland Weekender Festival a few years back, that really made me a brand new fan, and also a band called American Moon, formerly known as Casino Hearts. So three local bands, a band that you heard before that called TV Star from Seattle. The song is Out of My Bag, and the record is Music for Heads on the Father Daughter label. And also thanks to Hugh, who is a reader from The Failure of All Pop, and hipped me to that. It takes like three people to tell me about new music. So thank you to Hugh, and thank you to Glenn. And go out and see them, and go out and see TV Star when they play in town. We started off with local music from Otoliths from Oakland, featuring member Tom Smith, who's also been a member of Social Studies, Silverware, and plays with Abracadabra. Thanks for listening to this edition of All Sorts this afternoon on BFF.fm, leaving you with one last song. Can you believe it? There's a new record featuring the voice of Tom Waits. And it's a benefit record supporting the American Civil Liberties Union and the U.S. Immigration Defense Project, Massive Attack, featuring the voice of Tom Waits. This is called Boots on the Ground, brand new single. Stay tuned. Coming up next, it's the Hanging Garden Radio Show with Owen right here on BFF.fm.

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3: 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And you know what I'm going to tell you next. We are coming to you from high atop the Tower of Song in the Susie Sue Studio right here in beautiful, it really is beautiful, Oakland, California, the capital of Earth. We are just minutes from San Francisco. We are just a bridge toll or a subway ride from San Francisco. We are literally eye shot from San Francisco. You can see it from Oakland. It's like an island out there. But we are a world away from San Francisco. But we really are just like a few minutes from San Francisco. Oh, man. It is good to be here. You know, if you are a goth and you live on this world, I hope this last weekend was as good for you as it was for us here in the Bay Area. We had so many incredible events all over the region of every sort across the dark rainbow. And it was just a great time. A lot of people came together all weekend long, like not just on Friday. A lot of people made new friends, and we were, oh man, it was really something for the community. World Goth Day. I look forward to the next one. At my age, I hope I live that long, but, you know, who knows? Most of the time when you do a job, you're going to be done with your career when you die. But I figure as a goth DJ, they'll just, you know, make me telecommute via Ouija board, kind of like we did during the pandemic over Twitch and Zoom. Why not? And, you know, I'm not going to have a problem with that, literally phoning it in from the afterlife. What could be more gothic than that? Speaking of more gothic than that, we have a hell of a band for you today. Oh, man, it is a fantastic post-punk kind of goth rock band called Amulet. They're out of Washington, D.C. Can you guys hear me?
4: Yep, we're here.
5: Hello.
3: Hello. How are you guys doing?
4: Good.
5: We're doing good.
3: Do you think of Amulet as a post-punk or a goth rock band? Like, you know, artists love categorizing their own work, right? Like, how do you think of it?
5: It's very hard to put a label on it, but I try to call it girl industrial rock. That's what I'm calling it now.
4: That's our most recent
5: label. Description.
4: Yeah.
5: Yes. It's a mixture of like industrial pop, goth rock, and like dark alternative rock stuff.
4: Most bands evolve their sounds over time, right?
5: But we
4: not all do, but a lot do, and
5: we really haven't.
4: We've kind of evolved from probably being more post-punk to being more industrial.
5: Yeah.
4: And synth bass over the last little while.
5: Mm-hmm.
3: It is some good stuff. And you guys, I don't know, man. Like, it feels like you came out of nowhere and suddenly you were everywhere. And I mean, like, Amulet is getting a lot of attention, and rightfully so. Does it feel like a whirlwind to you?
5: Man, I mean, it's sort of been like, we've been here for like about 5 years, which is not long in the goth scene, but like recently it's been an uptick, and I'm like, hello everyone, I'm so glad you can see us now, yay. The algorithm is working.
4: Yeah, it's kind of a weird thing though, because you walk around, you know, incognito during the day, and
5: yeah,
4: you know, nobody knows that you're in a band or that you're in a goth band or anything like that, and then you've got that extra little creative side to your life, which, I mean, if you like it, it's really rewarding. So yeah, it's super fun. It's nice when people respond. We didn't really start off with that in mind. It was just, it was sort of a COVID project and then turned into more. And then, you know, people started coming out to see us and streaming our music. And so that's been really fun, definitely.
3: Did it feel like when you say like walking around and all that, does it feel like you've got a secret when you're like out in public?
4: Yeah, it's like Batman.
5: I don't think that anyone looks at me and they're like, oh, wow, I'm surprised she's in a band, though.
4: No, Stephanie definitely always looks like she's in a band.
5: I look exactly like you would think that a goth band person would look, so I don't think I surprise anybody.
4: That's true.
3: You know, let me introduce you guys, since we're at that point. That higher-pitched voice is Stephanie Stryker. You're the front person for the band. And that lower-pitched voice is MJ Phoenix, and you play a lot of the instruments. Do you play some of the instruments as well, Stephanie?
5: No, I don't. Just singing. That's me.
3: Who writes the songs and the lyrics and stuff?
5: Oh, we're looking at each other.
4: Both of us.
5: Yeah, we both do, but Michael, a.k.a. MJ, he does most of the music, really. Like, I don't have a background in formal musicianship, other than, like, my mother being a professional and my brother. But he writes, so I just kind of chip in and then do lyrics, and I've kind of learned things over time. So, yes, we do it together, but mostly it's him.
4: Yeah, I'll do something, and Stephanie goes, oh, I don't like that. I'm like, okay, I'll change it.
5: Well, someone has to say it.
4: Yeah, that's how it works.
3: Your mother and your brother are both professional musicians, Stephanie?
5: Yes, they are.
3: What kind of musicians are they?
5: My mother is mostly a pianist, but she can play like anything. She's been playing for her entire life, so she's a musician, but she's an expert pianist. And then my brother is a guitar performance expert, I want to say, but he actually got into the music industry professionally because musicians have a hard time at that. Doing like lighting tech and stuff for major international tours, and he lives in Nashville, so he's like legit in the music scene.
3: Music City, USA.
5: Yep.
3: Maybe we should introduce people who are unacquainted with the music of Amulet and then get to know you a bit. How do you guys feel about that?
5: Sounds good.
3: It literally does. I thought we could start with one of the Amulet songs known as For Your Love. That song's really good. Tell us a bit about what we're about to hear.
5: Go for it.
4: Well, we were sitting in guitarist's basement, Bob, and I think Stephanie and Bobby were doing something. I can't remember what. And I just had some idea, and I picked up, I think it was Bob's bass, and started playing this riff. And they were doing something else altogether. And I was just playing this riff, and I'm like, ah, there's something in that. You know, it's like C, and it went to G sharp. I think it goes to G sharp and then A sharp. And I'm like, yeah, there's something in this one. And then I was humming it, and then the hook kind of popped in my brain. And then Stephanie, I think, came up with the verse lyrics. And then we just sort of started constructing the song from there, and I put in the guitar part, which kind of follows the bass. And we added some other stuff to it over time, and it just kind of evolved into the song. Yeah.
5: You wanted to make like a really goth, like classic goth song.
4: Yeah. It was
5: very goth.
4: Yeah, that was kind of the vibe we were trying to get for that. Yeah.
5: Yes.
3: It worked.
5: Yay!
4: Oh, good.
3: Yeah, well, let's do it. This is going to be a damn good show. We are not only going to spend time with our guest today, Amulet, we are also heading down to Atlanta, Georgia with a peachy DJ. DJ Aesthetic, you would know him from the Ascension Nights Masquerade as well as a bunch of other stuff. We've got some really good requests, a lot of really good music for you. It's going to be a lot of fun, so let's just kick it off. You've got DJ Aesthetic in Atlanta. You've got great music and great requests. You've got it on BFF.FM, best frequencies forever. You've got me, Owen, on the Hanging Garden Radio Show. You've got Stephanie and MJ. You've got Amulet. You've got the song For Your Love. And you've got it all coming to you. Oh, yeah. Right now!

0: Ooh, what an ending. Hanging Garden Radio Show, BFF.FM, best frequencies forever. My name is Owen, and the name of that last song is Sorrow. That is relatively new Aesthetic Perfection with a little help from Swarm. I had requests play Aesthetic Perfection out of Sacramento, out of Nashville. Happy to oblige. In fact, Aesthetic Perfection has been on this very show. Prior to that one, I hope I'm pronouncing this right. The band is Cattac, C-A-T-T-A-C, although it's spelled with the last C capitalized, so it's a palindrome. So I looked at it and I thought, is that Cattac or is it Cattac? I'm going to go with Cattac. The song is Ghost of Mine. They've got some really good stuff, by the way. A suggestion out of the Las Vegas area. Before that one, the band is Ghost Cop and the song The Girl with a Terminal Stare. That is the more ephemeral remix. More ephemeral being, of course, another musician outfit there. That specific version is from the recent remix album that Ghost Cop put out. That was a request out of upstate New York, a really good one. Before that one, boy, are some of us going to be excited about this. The artist is Anja Huwe. I hope I'm saying that right. A-N-J-A-H-U-W-E. But you would know her better as the front person for Exmal Deutschland. She just dropped a new album as a solo artist, and damn if it's not good. Really great. And in fact, she's going to be touring on that album. So if you like what you heard, the song is called Rubenschwarz, which means Raven Black, which in English, it would be like an expression like Jet Black or something. Yeah, it highly recommended that album. And if you liked the song, you might want to look into the whole album. I didn't realize she had a new album out, although I also was recently in contact with her people as well. So I guess I was about to find out either way. But you in Portland were the first person to tell me, so thank you for that suggestion. And we opened that set with our guest today, Amulet, and their real awesome song called For Your Love. Can you guys hear me?
1: Yep.
2: Yes, hello.
1: Hi.
0: Hi. How are you doing? What a great song.
2: Thank you. Yay. We love how goth it is.
0: Yeah, like, I'm sure that people are, like, constantly being like, damn. Like, this is really good.

0: like, I mean, I don't think I've ever asked anybody this in 12 years of doing this show, but do you just get compliments all the time?
1: Well, yeah, when people see us in person, absolutely. People are so nice, like really, really, really
2: mostly
1: sweet.
2: Compliment Stephanie's outfits, I would say.
1: No, we get a lot of everybody compliments everything, but yes, it's very nice.
2: Well, we just did Dark Force Fest, yeah. And have you been to Dark Force Fest?
0: I have not, unfortunately, because it's really great, and I wish I had time to go.
2: Well, highly recommend it. Amazing. Highly recommend it. And it's really a nice community of people, and it's quite a lot of people. I mean, it was several thousand people, but it's just like a really, really nice vibe, and everybody's super friendly, and yeah, it's pretty fun. Walking around after people have seen you play and they're like, oh yeah, I saw you and you were great. Of course, it feels really nice when people say that.
1: They're very sweet.
2: Yeah.
1: Yeah.
0: I mean, Amulet has definitely been on the festival circuit, for lack of a better term. Because, I mean, there are these days plenty of really epic goth industrial music festivals. You guys have played several, right?
1: Yeah,
2: we played Absolution Fest.
1: Yes, and Dark Castle Fest.
2: Dark Castle Fest, yeah, that's right.
0: Oh, man, I was going to say, what's your favorite? But the diplomatic answer would be, why, they're all my favorite. So I'm not going to...
1: They're all amazing. Yep. It's true. They're all different, though. So, yeah, they're all really cool. I like them.
0: I don't want to put you on the spot. Yeah. It being relatively new, a relatively new band, I mean, 5 years is not new, but like... You know, relatively new, and you're on the bill side by side with these people that have been playing for like 30, 40 years. How does that feel?
1: Yeah, it's a major disadvantage in the golf scene, at least, because everybody has nostalgia bands, and we can't be one of them unless you're like 16 right now. If you are, then hello, nice to meet you. But it's really amazing, though. I mean, it's just mind-blowing and amazing, but it's challenging for sure. We have a lot of time to make up for.
2: Yeah. Well, we also, you know, by various factors of luck and chance, met a number of people in other bands which are a bit more established, and they ended up doing remixes for us. And so, yeah, it's kind of a little bit unreal, although... It's more so for Stephanie probably, because I didn't really come from the scene as much, and like I've been in other bands in different genres, and so I don't know the bands quite as well. I know some of them, but not as well as Stephanie.
1: Yeah, I have my own nostalgia bands, so now it's super cool for me and Bob, our guitarist, have been in the scene forever, and we both have nostalgia bands, so we're both geeking out about that.
2: I'm still discovering all these bands.
1: Yeah.
0: When you're at the festivals and stuff, and you're on the stage, or sharing the stage with these people, like, is it just like, oh my god, I can't believe this is happening?
1: Yeah, kind of. It's sort of surreal to me. It feels like almost normal, but then sometimes I actually think about it and I'm like, oh my god, this is happening. It's crazy.
2: That doesn't occur to me as much, because most of the time when you're playing, you're mostly focused on all of the stage tech and getting set up, and you have to put your whole focus on making sure that everything's working. And there's so many little things that you have to pay attention to, and getting ready to perform and getting dressed. And like, it's sort of a whirlwind, but it mostly feels like it's around, you have to focus on making sure you deliver your set. Yeah. And there's just... Like, you should probably have a checklist like pilots do. Like, you have to have redundancy in every single system, because strings break and cables get forgotten and buttons aren't... There's so many buttons that need to be all pushed in exactly the right order and all need to be... So, yeah, that's kind of ends up being the sort of stage vibe, is just getting focused on that stuff mostly.
0: Yeah, and so with all of that on your mind... Then you sort of forget that you're like by all these legendary people, and you forget to be like impressed. Is that kind of what you're saying?
2: I just find myself worrying about screwing up. So that's my main focus, is like, don't screw up.
1: After we're done, to me, is when it starts to be like, wow, that happened.
2: Yeah. Yeah, we played with Antti Ploega in LA. That was pretty cool.
1: That was awesome, yeah.
2: Yeah, that felt like, goodness me, we're actually, you know, we saw Combi Christ a couple of years ago, and like, oh, wow, we're actually playing with the guy from Combi Christ, and we got to meet him. He's great, actually. He's a really interesting guy.
0: No doubt. And has been around forever as well. Yeah.
2: Yeah.
0: Let me ask you, Stephanie Strecker, MJ Phoenix, how did you decide on the name Amulet for the band?
1: Oh, this is a me question, I guess.
2: It's a you question.
1: It's not that interesting. It's mostly that I always liked the name Amulet because I'm like a witch, I'm a pagan, and I'm into all that stuff. And I have been forever, and I just like the vibe. It's kind of mystical, and it's a very simple name, and it's one word. And it feels a little bit feminine to me for some reason. I don't know, but I wanted something that was a little bit on the feminine side. And I said, if I'm ever going to be a DJ, I'm going to have DJ Amulet. And I never became a DJ. So
2: it's hard to grab one word names for bands these days.
1: Yeah.
2: Because most of the kind of normal words are taken. You can kind of create words or strange combinations of letters. But since we started Amulets, I think there's like another, I don't know, 10 or 15 Amulets that have cropped up somewhere all over the planet.
1: There were a few that like technically existed in the past when I came up with the name, but they weren't really like active at all. None of them were in the US, and it was just like, okay, this will be fine. We're not going to be a huge international act, so I'm going to just take the plunge. And then now there's tons of other Amulets, and they keep popping up on my own Spotify. Like,
2: now, there's another band on our label, yeah. Interface, and there's a lot of interfaces as well. It's actually, yeah. It's tricky these days. And there's actually another band in our area called Amulus, which is actually a cover band. And sometimes our shows have got confused with them, which is a little bit frustrating. But we managed to navigate that eventually.
1: So it's been challenging.
0: When people show up and they think that they're going to the other band, are they like, oh, this is, what are they doing? Like, are they just like, like,
2: well. Well, one of the venues they were playing was a kind of winery and like community center out in Shenandoah Valley, I think, and it showed up on our feed. And so I eventually talked to the venue, and they said, oh, well, you know, maybe we should have you come out and play here as well. And I'm like, you may want to take a look at, like, you know, our band before you do that. I'm not sure we're going to be like the perfect match for your audience.
0: Yeah, I remember decades ago, I looked up DJ Owen, and I found another DJ Owen in France who did primarily primarily electronica. And I remember thinking, wouldn't it be fun if I contacted him and he and I switched gigs and made everyone really mad?
2: Well, you know, we have a friend, Eric from Unit Code Machine.
0: And on the show, actually.
2: Yeah. We just saw him at Dorfless Fest. He's great. And we ended up having a song with the same name. And like, to start with, before we like really got into this, we were like super nervous about that kind of stuff. But suddenly realized like everybody's got songs with the same name.
1: Oh.
2: But we got in touch with Eric, and then he actually did a remix of our version of the song with the same name as his song. And that actually started a cascade of things that happened very positively after that. So it's called Falling Down. Mm-hmm. And he did a remix. It was kind of our first real kind of foray into more electronic based music, thanks to Eric.
0: Hell yeah. Yeah. So like, being musicians and being, you know, fairly popular goth related musicians, like when you're moving around and you just played these festivals with thousands of people watching you, and then you're walking around Washington, D.C., or you're going to your day jobs or whatever, do you just feel like, I've got a secret, and it's like a big secret. Like it's like, it's because like it, you didn't just play in somebody's garage. Like people came from all over the world to see you at Dark Force. So, like, is it like being a superhero where you have this like giant persona and life at, in one moment, and then you go to work at the newspaper like Clark Kent?
2: Yeah, I'm almost exactly like Clark Kent and look almost just like him too. It's funny you should mention that.
1: I'll have to think about kryptonite from now on.
2: Yeah. No, it's fun, but I don't really think about it in that regard myself. Most of my band thinking is around the fact that it's really nice to have a creative outlet to be able to do something that feels good and is a just really different. It's like magical, really. It's like something that you just invent. It comes, some, it's weird, it's like it comes out of the ether and almost like you're channeling it rather than you inventing it. You're going to get into a flow state and like stuff just kind of comes through you and spills out into music somehow. It's really a very, very interesting and weird thing. And half the time I'm listening to the songs we've done, I'm like, how on earth did we come up with that? I don't even really remember coming up with it, because you're sort of in a completely different mindset when you're really writing than your kind of work a day and normal activities. It's a really strange and interesting thing.
0: So you're, what I'm hearing, and this is a question, not a statement, what I'm hearing is you're saying that it feels like the songs, the music, comes from the ether, like the muse, and all you are is the channel to from the ether to this plane.
2: Sometimes it kind of feels like that. I don't want it to sound like as though it's sort of some overblown thing.
1: No, it's true.
2: But it's just like when you're actually coming up with lyrics, I don't know where the heck they come from. I mean, I just usually kind of babble. And like some word will just pop up and then it'll connect to some other word and then some other word. And slowly but surely it turns into an actual phrase or a hook or something like that. But it's a very strange process.
1: I actually open my crown chakra to like open myself to that intentionally. You're like, I need some lyrics. And I'm like, okay, let's sit down and open my crown chakra. I do it intentionally.
2: Yeah, you have to get into like a flow state for it.
1: Exactly.
2: And we both do it very differently, though. I would say the process I use is what I would call jamming, which is just start with an idea and then add to that idea. Like, just come up with a basic drum track and then play bass and see where it leads. Or come up with a basic drum track and play guitar, see where it leads. Or sit down with a keyboard and start hitting keys and see what comes out of it. And then just sort of do the same thing with lyrics, throw a lyric in, you know, whatever that might be, over the top of it, and just see what kind of locks. And eventually things start locking in, and then it's either good or it's not, you know. And if it's not, I'm very reluctant to throw things away completely, but if it's good, it usually becomes really obvious quickly.
0: And Stephanie, for you, it's more of a spiritual experience?
1: Yeah, I think so. I have to have an emotional connection to the lyrics because I have to sing it. And that has been a point of contention between us. But to me, a singer, not everyone is like this obviously, but for me, a singer is putting words into their body. And I'm like, why am I going to put something into my body that doesn't feel right to me? I can't do that and feel like an authentic person, an authentic artist. Like, I've already been in a cover band before, so I don't need to do that feeling again. So I like to really want to like channel my feelings and then ask the ether for the words to express those feelings. So,
2: yeah, but you get to a point where, you know, it's like, okay, we need a 3-syllable word that rhymes with so-and-so and means X.
1: Yes. It's tricky.
2: It's easier when you have a three-syllable word that rhymes with so-and-so, but you don't have to worry exactly what it means. But if you have to, it also has to mean something. You can find yourself, you know, a little bit limited at times.
1: Yeah.
0: Well, we can't all be Elizabeth Fraser about that.
1: Yeah. I mean, you've worked with me a lot because I insist. I cannot just do that without my feelings being legitimate. So now what we kind of do is sometimes he will come up with a little jam or whatever on the keyboard and he's like just messing around with it. And then I kind of tune in with my feelings and I'm like, this song makes me feel like how I felt when I was 17 years old in my bedroom and I was very depressed or whatever, like it made me feel. And then you can pull lyrics out of the emotional pot. So we're kind of working on it still, but.
2: Well, yeah, I think you've got Dance of Duality lined up there. That was a song where I think, what were we doing? We're like, I was playing some kind of keyboard thing or guitar thing, right? And then you just started to come up with the lyrics and then it just and the melody and all kind of locked in.
1: I had a concept I wanted to talk about, the dance of duality of like a couple, like a male and female relationship like we have, and I really wanted to talk about that concept, and then I was just had my ear open for whatever you were writing for music and I was like, this is the song that will talk about that. It matched.
0: With the music being so emotionally charged, how is it for you when people remix it? When you hear somebody else's ideas put into your own music? Because like you have a Stabbing Westward remix of Last Ditch. Obviously, they're a long-running and very talented band. But like with this being so close to you personally, like, what was that like?
1: I think it's great, actually, because I have the song out there. We both have our songs already out there. Like, we basically envision them. And then I love to hear other people's interpretation of it because it's their remix then. And so just like somebody listens to your song and they interpret the lyrics of their own, a musician can remix it, too. And then they can kind of interpret it on their own. And it's really good. And Chris Hall specifically is very intensely connected to lyrics in general. So he supports the lyric, like, emotionality of it. So I know he would, like, preserve that in the song. So
0: you weren't, I mean, I guess you wouldn't have to worry, but, like, you weren't feeling trepidatious with other people remixing your work, whether it be Unit Code Machine or Stabbing Westward or anybody else.
2: Well, I was a little nervous at first, I must admit. And Eric from Unit Code Machine was the first person who did a remix, as I mentioned. And we had a chat with Eric, and he's very relaxed and kind of, I don't know, he's got his vibe. And he somehow made me feel comfortable with trying it. And he did a great job. And when we got it back, I'm like, oh, okay, this is what we're talking about. And then after that, I was just like, oh, well, let's do more of these then. And yeah, like Stephanie said, I mean, it's their work, it's their interpretation of your work. And, you know, I think it's fine. It's interesting. It's interesting for us to see what other people do with it. And I'm not concerned about it at all at this point. Although I was to start with, I don't know why really. It was,
1: you didn't know about the remix scene because you didn't really have that in your music scene before you got into the goth scene.
2: Yeah, I mean, it was more like, you know, just a sort of 12-inch single back in the day, like you remix it and you just like do the dance remix. But
1: yeah,
2: I mean, these are like reinterpretations of the songs.
0: That's what I was thinking, yeah. Well, I'll tell you what, you guys brought up Dance of Duality, which is a hell of a song. In fact, I think that was the first song I ever heard by you guys. So I definitely do want to hear that. But since we're talking about remixes, let's do Last Ditch, the Stabbing Westward remix. Would you be all right with that?
2: Totally, yeah.
0: In that case, we're going to do that. We're going to also head down south with DJ Aesthetic in Atlanta. More music, more requests, more me, Owen Moore. Hanging Garden Radio Show right now. It is our guest today, Amulet. It is the song Last Ditch. It is the Stabbing Westward remix of it. It is really good. You are really going to enjoy this. So sit back,

0: Oh, yeah. Hanging Garden Radio Show, BFF.FM, best frequencies forever, ever, ever. Oh, that was a damn good frequency. You may have heard it before, but maybe not quite like that. That was the song Heresy by Nine Inch Nails, but it was... So, this is going to take a little explanation. It is under the name Nine Inch Noise because it is a collaboration between Nine Inch Nails and Boys Noise, which is a duo, I think they're out of Germany. Don't quote me on that. I did not play that for you. We're going to talk with the person who did in just a moment. Maybe he can tell you more about it. Before that one, a request out of Northern Nevada. The band is Shiver, SHIV-R. The song is Pharmaceutical Grade. Shiver has actually been on this very show. And we open that set with our guest today, Amulet, and the Stabbing Westward remix of their song Last Ditch. That was really good. But going back to that Nine Inch Noise song Heresy and the person who played it, that would be DJ Aesthetic from Atlanta. Can you hear me, sir?
1: I can. How you doing, man?
0: It is good to hear your voice. How are you doing?
1: I'm doing all right, getting by. I think every time that I've ever been on the show, I always, lead with saying something along the lines of life's been weird lately, and it continues to be weird. So, same shit, different day, I guess.
0: Ooh, you dropped the S word. You said the S word! There's alarms blaring. There's emergency vehicles on their way. There's a helicopter.
1: Is this like a Pee-wee's Playhouse situation where I say like the word of the day and then like alarms start going off, kind of?
0: Scream real loud! Right. I'm sure parents really loved that.
1: it wasn't until this moment in time that it occurs to me that had to have been really annoying for my parents.
0: I'm sure it was intentional.
1: Yeah, well, good on them. Got to keep them on their toes somehow.
0: So let me ask you about that track. So there's been a lot of buzz about the Nine Inch Noise stuff because it's a whole album's worth of reworkings of Nine Inch Nails songs. So you want to talk a little bit about what we just heard? And I should also throw this in. I forgot to mention, I had a request this week to play Prick, which is another Trent Reznor thing, out of far northern California. And so we're just going to say that you actually granted that request. So thank you.
1: Fair enough. Prick, that was Kevin McMahon? Something like that. Yeah, I remember that album.
0: Mm-hmm. Yep. Probably known for most people as having a track on the Crow soundtrack.
1: It's funny. I always forget that one. That, first of all, that soundtrack as a whole was absolutely phenomenal. So yes. You'd think that that'd be what you lead with. But no, I remember as a teenager when that came out and Reznor started Nothing Records at that point. Like, I think it was this blind, throw myself at anything that is released on that. And no matter what album it was, there was something interesting and completely unlike the last thing that I picked up. I learned so many cool bands, just off of Nothing Records, and Prick was one of them.
0: Yeah, totally. So, speaking of that, so tell us a little bit about the Boys Noise and Nine Inch Nails collaboration. Like, what do you know about that, and why did you pick it?
1: So... when you asked for the two tracks, and I was almost cringing at my own request for that version of Heresy, meaning as everybody knows, the original off the Downward Spiral. And I remember when I first heard that record, like, crap, over 30 years ago now, I was this, angsty teenager. And back then, it was more just abstract rebellion for me, It was just kind of this thing of shaking my fist at the universe, because that's what teenagers do. But then some months back, they're doing, Nine Inch Nails is doing the Peel It Back tour. And I actually ended up catching first in Atlanta, and was so blown away. I ended up last minute flying out to Austin just to see a second show. But anyway, I remember catching it, hearing this reimagined version, and hearing that version just hit completely differently for me. I think after another 30 years of watching people weaponize religion, politics, morality, whatever banner they wanted to hide behind while doing genuinely awful things to each other, magnified so much within our political landscape in the States as of recently, suddenly this song stopped feeling theatrical and started feeling very, in a bizarre sort of way, literal. And so when I heard it live, you know, less teenage angst, more like this really sharp critique of the damage people you do to justify or justify in the name of God. So just with everything happening in the U.S. and globally right now, it's totally threw nostalgia out the window, and it felt like a very timely middle finger. And suddenly I'm no longer, you know, it's no longer just this angsty song, and now it's like, now it has purpose and I want people to hear it. So I'm, you know, I the entire Nine Inch Noise thing, you know, I it's so funny. Sometimes I'll hear, you know, the industrial elitist crowd, you know, sticking their nose up at Nine Inch Nails, as they always have and always will, you know, just because they were the bigger name that, you know, caught people's attention or whatnot. But I went to this tour and saw a couple of the shows and heard this album, and I'm like, this is everything that's breathing life back into drawing people into this crowd. I think it's great. Yeah.
0: I agree. And, you know, that's definitely part of it, is that, you know, we like to think of ourselves as this, you know, underground, almost secret society. And there are those of us, and I guess, you know, I've been guilty at this at times in my life that are like, if you're too popular, how underground can you really be? But like, that's not really true, you know? Like sometimes stuff from the underground does emerge and people like it. And it's,
1: well, you're seeing it. Oh man, it's getting sometimes just mind-blowing lately. Of I'm hearing more and more and more of like our influences like leaking into the mainstream, like hearing, and a lot of people get all grumpy about it. I think it's phenomenal. I've always, as long as it's somebody with the right attitude, as long as it's somebody that's, you know, I guess at the party for the right reasons, then I've always been very much the, you know, the more the merrier kind of person. So I don't know whatever pop artist is the latest to throw, you know, a harsh, like, industrial beat behind her latest pop single or something, then I say fucking fantastic. So, yeah.
0: Yeah, no, I agree. You know, if people can do well doing something really cool, isn't that what we really want? Like, we should be building that up. You know, Martin Atkins has been on this show, and he worked with Nine Inch Nails around the peak of the popularity of that, the mainstream popularity of that. He won a Grammy, you know, and that doesn't make him less of an industrial musician.
1: Right. Now, I agreed wholeheartedly. I'm sitting here going through the mental rolodex. Suddenly I'm flaking, but trying to remember who's principal engineer on Carly Rae Jepsen's Call Me Maybe. Was it Ogilvy? You know, I forget who it was, but regardless, there was, you know, like your industrial royalty of sorts. And I personally love seeing that bleed over, because if nothing else, if I ever need to be humbled, I remind myself, hey, Nathan, weren't you once that, you know, like 14, 15 year old kid searching the internet for goth music, when in reality what I thought I was looking for was had nothing to do with goth music. I just thought, you know, oh look, eyeliner, they must be goth. And, you know, but that was a gateway. It was sort of the accident. I accidentally stumbled upon all this other stuff that, you know, just blew my mind. And people got to find it somehow.
0: Yeah.
1: It puts a smile on my face just to imagine. You know, I'm just picking a name out of thin air. But if there's some kid out there that listens to some like Dua Lipa song or something, and like, oh, I want to listen to more goth music, and you know, if that's how you get there, more power to you. I'm on board. I will, give me your hand, I will lead you in the right direction myself.
0: So. Well, the recent Lady Gaga is like
1: perfect
0: that.
1: Example. Yeah. Which, by the way, I don't know if you had a fortune, but I went a few months back, speaking of concerts, her Mayhem Ball tour. That was possibly the most over-the-top theatrical tour I've ever seen, ever. And you know what? There was entire segments of that I'm like, this is so much more goth than half the goth bands that I see. So, yeah, legit.
0: Yeah. And so let's talk about you, DJ Aesthetic. You are a mainstay of the Atlanta scene. You have been DJing there for what feels like forever. You're at Ascension, right?
1: Ascension. I'm little here, little there, all over the place. Yeah. I remember last weekend I was DJing a hotel convention party for MomoCon.
0: What is MomoCon?
1: Some anime convention that happens every year, but every year they're getting bigger and bigger and bigger to the point that they're taking up the Atlanta Congress Center or something like that. I don't know. It's pretty big, not exactly my circles, but you know what, as I just said, you know, if people if I am the arbiter of the accidental discovery of the cool track here and there, I have no problems, you know, being the odd man out in the room.
0: Oh yeah, so. Yeah. If it's an anime convention, did you see a lot of tentacles?
1: So many tentacles. So many. There's, you know what? I'm more power to them doing their thing. Everybody there seemed awfully jazzed to be, you know, doing their thing. But I felt definitely at times felt like, you know, the old man in the room looking around, and I'm like, what in the Japanese explosion, you know, is going on, you know, with why is everybody wearing animal like stuffed animal backpacks, and
0: you know, like, what you don't want to know.
1: What are you carrying in that backpack?
0: So, keep your tentacle to yourself, my friend.
1: Yes, that's where they keep the tentacles, Nathan. And so, of course. Mm-hmm. No, they're all having a blast, so more power to them. So
0: tell us a little bit about Ascension. Where is it? What's it like?
1: Once a month party at the Masquerade Atlanta. For any of you that have ever been to Southeast, if you haven't been to Atlanta in over a decade, then it is not the Masquerade that you would remember these days, because they have moved buildings, but now it is located in the Kenny's Alley lower level section of Underground Atlanta. They have expanded out to now, I think, hell, I'm gonna say 3-4 rooms, something like that, plus a couple add-on restaurants. I mean, they're doing very, very, very well. Concerts every single, you know, night of the week, and we are fortunate enough that once a month that we get that room. So yeah, it's a party and a damn good one. So
0: hell yeah. So if Masquerade is in the Atlanta Underground, which for people that are not familiar with Atlanta, it's kind of like a mall, kind of, but it's literally under downtown. Like I don't know how to describe this. Am I doing okay?
1: No, you are. Like it always reminds me of, imagine somebody take like a floor of the mall, only displace it and like put it underground in a literal sense, like as in you removed the top layer, set this mall level down, and then built over it again. So it's literally underground. And it's so weird because this part, like Underground Atlanta, spent decades really just struggling to find like a crowd, and then along comes Masquerade moving in there. And I'm gonna call myself out on this one, because when I heard they were moving there, I just assumed, nah, they'll go there to die just like every other business before them. But nope, they're thriving. It's great. You know, they've really carved out like this weird little section of it, and it hasn't even just stayed there. Like there's like now like a drag queen like brunch place a couple doors up. Now there's these cool little themed bars that are attached like over to the side. It's a cool little section now. It's I'm pretty proud of what Atlanta's done with it.
0: It sounds like Underground Atlanta is actually embracing the underground of Atlanta.
1: Yeah. That's a very good way to put it.
0: I would say that the strangest thing about that part of the country, and there are a lot to choose from, is the propensity to call all sodas Coke. And of course, Atlanta is the headquarters of Coca-Cola. But like, people would be like, what kind of Coke do you want? I want an orange Coke.
1: Okay, first of all, I hang out with way too many Northerners to get away with that. I'm pretty sure, you know, they'd I'd get some funny looks, you know, if I tried pulling that outside of my area. But it's totally a thing here. I guess I just sort of tune it out these days. But if you go to a restaurant and you're like, hey, I want a Coke, you might get asked what kind. And when you say it out loud and you think about it, it is kind of a weird question. But in my defense, we're not the only ones that, you know, pull this. I don't know. Is that much worse than... I always just think it's weird whenever I hear somebody ask for a pop. Because when I hear pop, it requires further clarification. And further qualification as to what is being asked for. I can't remember who it was. I was a few weeks back, I was at a Dark Force Fest, and I was up there playing drums for Area. And after the show, great show, great energy, it was a ton of fun. And later that night, you know, doing a room party, and this hotel room party. And I remember, you know, being ushered to the back, like, hey, come on, let's grab a drink. And I'd say 90% of the people in this room were all Canadian. And one of them did utter to me, you know, hey, do you want a pop? And the second that I heard this pop, I immediately sort of stared at them and had to make the snarky comment in return of like, I would like a type of Coke or something, you know, in response. And I think in that moment, we just had a mutual understanding of maybe we should just refer to the exact beverage that we want. So. Mm-hmm.
0: Yeah, I never liked pop either. That it's a Midwestern thing and a Canadian thing. It can get into the like upper Rockies and stuff and the first time I experienced that, you know, I had moved from the East Coast, and it made the hair on places of my body stand up, and I was very very uncomfortable with it.
1: But human language in general is just bizarre.
0: I agree. Like,
1: it's amazing that we've spent, you know, so many centuries figuring out a way to communicate with one another in manners that one another actually understands, and yet we still can't seem to unify or agree on the basics of our carbonated beverages.
0: It doesn't bode well.
1: Maybe sign of the times, all the division, you know, the division amongst us.
0: So DJ Aesthetic, do you have any other events coming up that we should know? And when in the month is your night at Masquerade Ascension?
1: I'd say that one, I do not think it's probably going to be the July date, and I think it's going to be second Saturday of the month, but I do not know. Keep an eye on Masquerade's site. I haven't seen it actually announced yet, so I'm such a lame answer, but I'm waiting for that at confirmation myself.
0: All good.
1: I know that there's that. There's in August, I have another short run of shows with playing with Stoneburner up the...
0: Who has also been on this show, actually.
1: My best friend. Yeah. So good people. I think the third week of the month of August, a string of sort of Northeast. And I think... Of all things, I'm a little fuzzy on this one, but I think an apocalypse festival. I'm just like, wait, what? That's awesome. But yeah, that's most I know. I know that also I just a couple nights ago, I'm pretty jazzed, I just got booked on for the Saturday night goth party for Dragon Con on September. So I'm pretty excited about that. If for anybody, if you don't know anything about Dragon Con, you're talk about take like a 100,000 geeks and throw them into downtown Atlanta for a weekend for just about every variant of geekdom, nerddom that you can possibly imagine, and it's a weekend long party. So pretty jazzed to get to do the main ballroom party on Saturday night about that. I think there's also, you know, things later in the year, but that at this point we're drifting. So,
0: sure. Are there other dark dance parties that happen kind of routinely in the Atlanta area people would want to know about?
1: Yeah, so there's definitely one there. I mentioned this to you earlier, that it definitely deserves to be plugged. That was kind of good humored poking at the fun at this one. There's a Club de Vampiros that's been a party that's been happening, I think, you know, every month and more often. They're also starting to throw concerts as well. But I sort of smile and, you know, I'm glad that they're doing what they're doing, because this is the effective equivalent of the kids have taken over the reins and they're now kind of doing their thing. This is not your stereotypical same crowd that's been asking for the same future prop track from 2002. This is not that crowd. No, this is your, you know, 20 somethings decided, hey, no, we want a party. We want a place that's for us. Let's just go start our own thing. And they've kind of, you know, whether it's goth or post-punk or, you know, EBM, dark techno, whatever you want to call it, they've kind of taken the reins and kind of doing their own thing. And I think it's great. So good on them. Yeah, good on them.
0: I have one more question for you, which is, you have another song for us. And it is Bet You Do by Pixel Grip, which is a real barn burner. You've granted another request, by the way. I had requests for Pixel Grip recently out of the Portland area, out of the Spokane area, over on the Washington-Idaho border. So, yeah, good job. So what made you pick that for us?
1: Man, that song is honestly so refreshingly unpretentious. I could, and not every song deserves like a dissertation attached to it, but I'm honestly embarrassingly late to this party. So they played in Atlanta on their Percepticide tour back in September, I want to say. And I'd heard the buzz, but life was chaos, and I just never got around to digging in. And of course, literally the week after they played, I finally throw them on and immediately just became obsessed, like straight up obsessed. And I'd love to pretend that there's some profound emotional story attached to this pick, but the truth of the matter is the song is just an absolute jam. It's like one of those tracks where every time I DJ it, I lean over to whoever's next to me and just like whisper, like, yeah, this one's for me. Yeah. I mentioned that DJ in that hotel convention, you know, last week, and like that was the track that I played that night. That, like, everything else that was for the crowd, I throw on that track. This one's for me.
0: Yeah.
1: So
0: sometimes the reason to play something is simply that it's good.
1: Right. And so, I don't know, just, you know, when I was thinking of those two tracks, just the contrast between this

0: existential rage of heresy, and the "this track simply owns me now" energy of "I bet you do" felt like they just made a great juxtaposition, like this great pairing, this scorched earth manifesto versus pure nightclub dopamine in a leather jacket.
1: And fishnets. So DJ Aesthetic, where do we find you? How do we keep up with you? How do we keep up with the Ascension Nights and all the stuff you got coming up over the summer? Where's all your stuff?
0: TheDJAesthetic.com.
1: Seems easy enough. Thanks so much for coming on the Hanging Garden Radio Show.
0: Happy to be here. Appreciate it, as always.
1: Thank you so much. We're going to have more music, more time with our other guest, Amulet, more me, more Hanging Garden Radio Show on BFF.FM. But right now, as played by Atlanta's own DJ Aesthetic, it is the song "Bet You Do," and that really is a jam. It is by Pixel Grip, and it is why we will see you, oh yes, on the other side.

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1: Ooh. Oh, man. Stephanie Stryker, MJ Phoenix. How you guys holding up? How is your first Hanging Garden radio show experience? How is Amulet doing?
2: Been very entertaining so far, I would say.
3: I'm very entertained.
1: Oh,
3: yes.
1: You know, radio loves it when people are entertained. I have something incredibly entertaining for you, something that will move you, that you will never forget, that you'll laugh, you'll cry, you'll scream, you'll say, why is this happening? I'm going to ask you the big question. Are you ready for the biggest question of your lives?
2: Sure.
3: Let's do it.
1: Here it is. Do you like songs about trucks and America sung in an unbelievably exaggerated twang?
3: No.
1: I don't blame you. How about idiotic music consisting only of underdressed teenagers gesturing at the audience?
3: No.
1: I'm kind of with you there. Or, if you don't like those, wait till you hear this. Just listen to someone screaming in an echo chamber about news that isn't even real.
3: Oh, no.
2: That happens a lot.
3: That's a big no.
1: It does happen a lot. In fact, all of that and more just like it is waiting for you right now on mainstream radio. Or, instead of letting commercial interests dictate what you can and cannot hear, you can go to bff.fm/donate and support your favorite shows on your favorite station, which I hope is this one. 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You can support the shows that come after us. It might be The Plotting Room. It might be a new show called XFM, which I caught recently, and it was really good. You know, I'm supposed to know these things because I work for a radio station, and, well, I guess we'll find out. But they alternate shows after the Hanging Garden Radio Show each week. So each week, it's one, and then the other, and then back again. So stay tuned and find out what we get. I know I will. It can be any of the 104 or so shows on BFF.fm that we play each week, including but not limited to The House of Love. House of Love! Which, like the Hanging Garden Radio Show, can be heard when it airs on the station. In the case of The House of Love, that is every Thursday from 2 to 4 p.m. Pacific Time. 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So if you're podcasting us right now, thank you. We see you. We see you through the radio. There is also a BFF.fm app, so you can just put us there in your phone and you never have to look for us again, because we're always right there, right there, right with you. But anyway, DJ Mr. White has a really awesome show as House of Love. He plays a different kind of music for you, and I mean really different, every week. He talks at you. There's comedians. It's really fun, but you didn't hear it from me, dear listener, but I do recommend it. Yeah, bff.fm/donate, and make a little note that it is for whatever show you in fact want to support, or the entire station collectively. 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Might it be, I don't know, there are so many. The Hanging Garden Radio Show, perhaps?
3: Oh, my God.
2: The only one.
3: Yeah, really. Absolutely.
1: Well, I can't
2: I'm
1: say no to
2: my
1: that.
2: Wallet right this second. I'm taking out my card. I'm filling in the details.
1: I knew I liked you,
2: everybody
1: MJ
2: should do that.
1: Phoenix. Now, this is the most important thing I say about this every week, which is why I say it every week. I'm going to say it now. Radio only happens because people listen. If it wasn't for that, if it wasn't for you listening right now, we wouldn't be here. Thank you. Seriously, thank you. You're already a supporter just hearing me yell at you right now. But, you know, costs money to keep the signal flowing and lights on and all that. So if you want to help us out with that, BFF.fm/donate. And again, a little note that it is for whatever show you in fact want it to be for. And, you know, if the station runs out of money and the Hanging Garden Radio Show has no place to live and, well, you know, everything gets really terrible, well, you have those other radio options I mentioned a minute ago. I'm sure those will be just as good for you, huh?
4: 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Now back to Owen.
1: Thank you, Ghost of Davy Bones. If you are a regular Hanging Gardener, you know this is when we like to talk about what we've got coming up. So, Stephanie, MJ, what is going on in the world of Amulet? What you guys got coming up?
3: Yeah, so we have our next release coming out. We have a new album coming out called The Dark. It is produced by Chris Hall of Stabbing Westward. And I must say, it's really, really good. And I think you guys are going to love it. I cannot wait. Cannot wait to release it. So the dates are still a little bit squishy, but we're going to start releasing singles closer to the end of the year, probably late fall. And we're going to be putting out the full album, including vinyl and CD and digital, of course, right before next year's Dark Force Fest, we hope. So we're going to be giving you singles like every month for months on end at the beginning of the fall or winter of this year. So that's what we have coming up. Show wise, we don't have anything planned yet, but we're just kind of recovering.
2: We're playing in New York in November, probably.
3: Yeah, that might happen. It's not locked, but that might be our next show. Yeah.
1: Well,
3: so, yeah.
1: That does sound pretty exciting. How do people keep up with that? Do you have socials, a website, things like that that we would want to look at?
3: Absolutely. We have our website, amulettheband.com. That links off to everything. But on all social platforms, we're at amulettheband. And you can find us there.
2: And on all streaming things.
3: Yeah.
2: It's everywhere music is streamed
3: Amulet
2: pretty much.
3: My face, because there's a lot of Amulets now.
1: So yes. People need to make sure it is Amulet the Band.
3: Yeah, that's just for socials and the website.
2: Because otherwise you'll find people who make amulets, people who have construction companies called Amulet, and, you know, people who just call themselves Amulet.
3: Right.
2: So the band part is important.
1: That is important. And incidentally, I usually mention this during the time that I talk about my events coming up, and I kept forgetting, so I'm just going to do it right now. If you guys want Owen merch, my face contorted and horrified on everything imaginable, from the obvious t-shirts, stickers, phone cases, to the not so obvious comforters, clock faces, shower curtains, bath mats, pet bandanas, and a lot of other weird and fun stuff. Or you want the Hanging Garden logo on it so everyone can see just how great your music taste is. We got Owen merch. We got Hanging Garden swag. TinyURL, TinyURL.com/48Y, like, yeah. 586C, like, come on. V, like, very cool. TinyURL.com/48Y, 586CV. Importantly, I do not see one penny, or it's going to be a nickel now that they don't make pennies anymore, from the sale of this stuff. It all goes directly to Doctors Without Borders. So not only can I be sure that we're all having a fun time laughing at my face, but we also are actually making the world better, helping people who really need it. This is my way of making sure that our community does more than just play music. We actually improve people's lives. So, yeah, if you want Owen merch or Hanging Garden swag, or if you already have it, thank you for doing that, not just for supporting me and the show and all of that, but thank you for helping people. But, yeah, if you want that, tinyurl.com/48y586cv, and it really is hilarious. So even if you don't want to buy it, I do recommend looking at it because it will make your day. You will laugh. tinyurl.com/48y586cv. Owen merch, Hanging Garden swag. Let's get back to the music of Amulet. You guys were talking about Dance of Duality earlier. It is a damn good song. And after hearing you guys talking about what it's about, I was wondering if we could just play it because I really want to hear it.
3: Yeah.
2: Go for it.
1: All right. Well, normally I would be like, tell us about it, but you already did. So I'm just going to do it. You want to stick around a little while longer?
3: Sure.
2: Sure, I'd love to. There's also an Aesthetic Perfection remix of this one.
1: Mm-hmm. Oh, that is really good. Yeah. Definitely look into that, folks. And again, as I said earlier, Aesthetic Perfection has been.
2: It's Assemblage 23 remix of this one, right?
3: Yeah, he was wrong. It's Assemblage 23 did a remix of Dance of Duality.
2: Apologies. But we do have an Aesthetic Perfection remix of For Your Love, in fact, yes. Which you played earlier.
1: Oh, okay. I got confused too. I'm old, I confuse easily. So. Those are both really good musicians and really good remixers. So, yeah, really awesome. And I've heard them, and I confuse them myself. Anyway, yeah, let's do it. This is the song Dance of Duality on the Hanging Garden Radio Show, BFF.FM, best frequencies forever. My name is Owen. Here you go.

0: No! No! I can feel the vortex sucking me back down. But before I go, let me just say that was an awesome track, Dance of Duality by Amulet. MJ Phoenix, Stephanie Stryker, thank you so much for that great music. Thank you for Amulet. Thank you for coming on the Hanging Garden Radio Show. It has been so cool getting to talk with you. How do people keep up with you? The new album coming out, the up-and-coming shows later this year. Where's all the stuff for Amulet again?
1: AmuletTheBand.com and all the socials are at AmuletTheBand. Thank you so much for having us.
2: Thank you.
0: Thank you.
2: Bye.
0: If you want to have me, you can do that from the comfort of your own telephonic device. I have Instagram, Owen Owington Owensford. I have Facebook. In fact, I have four of them because you can't keep someone like me with such a big personality confined to just one. Owen Owington Owensford. If you find somebody with that name on Instagram or Facebook, it's me. 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Thank you so much, Stephanie Stryker, MJ Phoenix, Amulet. Your music is awesome. Thank you to DJ Aesthetic in Atlanta with some awesome music of his own. Thank you to the donors. We really are only here because you let us be. Next week on the Hanging Garden Radio Show, I got a good one for you. It is the band known as the Beauty of Gemina. That's going to be so good. And we're going to do a lap around Indianapolis with DJ Evil Twin. Until then, stay safe, stay sane, and stay together. And stay tuned, because I never know which it's going to be. It might be the Plotting Room. It might be XFM. That is spelled EXFM. But in either case, it is going to be damn good. So keep it locked to BFF.FM, and goodbye, everybody!
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Welcome to the Plotting Room. This is World War Myrie, and you're tuned into BFF.fm. This specific show, I've been caught in a time warp unlike any other. We're traveling around the world from 1900 to 1920, visiting and touching on the history of the gramophone. That's what's sitting next to me right now, a beautiful gramophone. Playing specifically, you're listening to Then I'd Be Satisfied With Life by Edward M. Faver. But it doesn't stop there. We're going to be touching many different countries, included this now from the UK, traveling up around Europe, around Asia, around Africa, all over the place. And I'm also going to be touching on the gramophone next to me, the history of it, what it's all about, what it looks like, what it sounds like. We'll get back to it. This is Shine On, Harvest Moon.

0: you know, honey, I just love you.
1: 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I was afraid.
0: Well, you better embrace these golden opportunities, cause the atmosphere will soon be very chilly.
1: I never thought of that.

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0: beautiful is done. So what I'm going to say, I'll write my bit for you in my little lay. Now whether you say it's money or a quiet bit of jab, why all I'm going to do is just go to the lab and I'll go. I can tell you how to have it.
1: Amoureuse, répétant Madame Germaine Galois, disque selon bien.

Currently, we are in Spain. This is Fandango de Alozno by Angelilo off of an RCA Victor Records. I'll get to the specific record labels later, the history of that, but the two big headlining record label companies were Victor, which you may know by the famous dog and his master's voice, and then Edison as well was, you know, named after Thomas Edison, of course. But that was the other record label commonly known, I'm assuming. But what is the Gramophone and what specifically is its history? So the first recording machine is attributed to a Frenchman. His name is Edouard, which must be some sort of origin to the Edward name, spelled E-D-O-U-A-R-D-D, Edouard Leon Scott de Martinville. And he invented something called a phonoautograph in 1857, which transcribes sound onto a sheet of glass, like this black glass plane, and later onto a blackened paper on a drum, but had no means of playing it back. And there's actually a recording, which you could just find on Wikipedia, which I will play now.

So that was an 1860 phonautogram by Edouard himself. And it is the oldest known intelligible recording of the human voice. And that was supposed to be Au Clair de Lune. So that was the very beginning, so to speak, of. Oh, here we go again. This is Fandango once more. That was the very beginnings of the gramophone history. But in 1877, Thomas Edison, Sir Edison, developed a machine that would record speech, play it back. And it was based on machines that recorded Morse code. But instead of the basic Morse code dot and dash, it was attached to a diaphragm and the vibration inscribed on a cylinder covered in tin foil. And then it was later patented in 1878. It did not become popular as a recording medium, since it wasn't suitable for extended use. But later in 86, in Washington, D.C., Charles Sumner Tainter, Sumner Tainter, and Chichester Bell, who was cousins to Alexander Graham, of course, inventor of the telephone, very, very lucrative brothers, they patented an improved phonograph, which was called the graphophone, somewhat similar to Thomas Edison's phonograph. So, I'm not gonna get into the nitty-gritty because I'm also like just basically looking at the research here, but there were many stages to the gramophone, to the it was basically the phonograph, went to the graphophone. In 1888, the German-American Emil Berliner, I'm having such trouble here. Emil Berliner produced a player using flat discs with a stylus vibrating from side to side, which is like pretty similar to what we know now of the common record player. So oh, it just keeps going. I'm looking at some research here. You should really look at these old phonographs, gramophones. Some of them have such intriguing shapes. The standard phonograph is more of a typical, like a trumpet, a cone, which you may recognize from the Victor, his master's voice dog illustration. That also has a really unique history. I'll touch on that too. I'm tired of talking. Let's get back into some music that you're currently listening to right now. So we're kind of stuck in Spain. I'm gonna keep us in Spain. Might hit Portugal, might hit Italy. We'll see. We're in 1920. I don't know why we jumped there. I might jump back to 1900. Before this, you were listening to music from England, France, and America in 1900. This coming up is Quajoas Matas Serras by El Motuelo.

¡Arma! ¡Arma! ¡Arma! ¡Venga una facetita, venga! ¡Venga una faceta! ¡Venga una faceta! ¡Venga una faceta! ¡Eso es! 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Una botellita de roja, Maica.

you've been listening to music from Italy, specifically. Before that was Portugal and Spain, all in 1920s. This is 1910s Italy. This one's Amor di Pastorello by Giuseppe Godono and Elvira Donnarumma. So not this one, but the song before it, which at this point in time I can hardly remember the name of, was off of Victrola Records. Now, Victrola, as well as Edison, all of those are specifically named after the men themselves that created it, founded it, all that business. Victrola specifically is named after E.R. Johnson? That can't be right. The Victrola Record Company was like founded by this man named E.R. Johnson. Johnson was a machinist. He was also a businessman, philanthropist, yada, yada, yada. He pioneered basically the recording industry in America in Wilmington, Delaware. He was a machinist working in New Jersey, and then was approached by Emil Berliner, who I mentioned last time, who was the inventor of the gramophone and disc record. And he was tasked with inventing a motor that would play discs at a continuous speed, which would eliminate the need to constantly crank the gramophone by hand. And so he basically created this spring motor that successfully harvested the now known gramophone. In 1901, he had Berliner's patents, and combined, he founded the Victor Talking Machine Company. So, not necessarily named after Johnson, but the company grew across borders. A lot of these companies are American-based, I noticed. Like, what we're listening to now, or listened to before, was Victrola. Or Victor, previously. So, the invention led to a very large-scale manufacturing over multiple companies. And I think what's most... I'm losing my mind here. I'm forgetting what I was going to say. And that's the nature of radio. So, Victor, the Victor Company,

who is seen to be sitting next to a phonograph, and the big known line is listening to his master's voice, which, because of the invention of the gramophone, you can now listen to someone singing, which you could never hear before. So whenever you see that dog on the cover of a record, that is the Victrola record company. That was a crash course that I didn't necessarily do too much research on. As you know, I'm stuck down here reading information as quickly as I possibly can. But I'm just really trying to filter through all the countries that I possibly can as well. You won't believe the massive amount of information I'm being fed, and then also it's getting taken away from me at the same exact time. But where are we right now? We're still in Italy. Where would you like to go? Where should we go? I'm thinking of making my way maybe down through Yugoslavia, maybe through Greece and Turkey, Syria. I really want to get to Sudan, Egypt, all those places as quickly as possible. I'm still in 1910. I kind of want to go back to 1920 because there's more interesting things happening there. So we might stick there for a little bit, but I'll let you know. So after this song, Caroli by Ork Zigan Alcala, we're going to go into Yugoslavia and then on. I'm World War Myrie, and thanks for listening to my shitty history on Victrola.

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That was Turkey. Before that, Greece. Now we're waltzing over to Egypt. And before too long, we'll find ourselves in Sudan. This is 1920s.

That was Egypt. We're now in Sudan. A lot of African music, including Sudan, is kind of a melting pot of obviously African, Middle Eastern, and a lot of Western influences as well, albeit there are a lot of Francophone countries in Africa. So we might flit around Africa, check out what's there. This is Gawadala by Fatma El Kamaya Sudanaya from Springs of Time, 78, from the EMI archive. And got it right, this is Victrola Record.

We are now in Morocco after a quick step into Algeria. A lot of common record labels, as you may notice in some of these if you're keeping an eyeball on them, are of course Victrola, and I'm talking about the continent of Africa and beyond. The common record labels being Victrola. The one before that was called Disc Gramophone. And again, like I said, these are Francophone countries, so there are going to be a lot of French influence, including these French companies. Odeon was one that was playing in Sudan. So as we go on, I might mention a few different record labels, but again, the most common is always going to be Victrola, because the inventor of the gramophone himself, Berliner, is the founder of said Victrola.

We find ourselves in India currently. We traversed from Africa through the Middle East now into Asia, but we've forgotten many other places on this God's green earth. Specifically North and South America, and maybe even Australia, I don't know. But, you know, we'll get to it when we get to it. This, again, we're currently in India. We may find ourselves in Thailand, then maybe China, Japan, who knows. So I do want to give a quick shout out to how I'm finding all this music so fluidly, I suppose. I am a loving user of Radio, which has like 5 million O's at the end. Anyone can upload a bunch of music from wherever. So I'm not on any specific streaming service. I'm not on Spotify, Apple Music, any of that right now. I'm playing from what I have found and liked on this specific server. So if you're interested in doing the same, it's literally just, the app is called Radio, just type in a million O's. And I've used it for personal use and now for radio use. And I have been deep diving and searching all over the world. So you can just like travel the globe. It's really awesome. So I just wanted to give a quick shout out to that and also promote the fact that I'm not using Spotify, which I hate but still use sometimes. So after this we're gonna try our hand at Thailand, some music deep in the throes of Thailand. This is 1937, actually, what we're listening to right now. I'm gonna try to kick us back to the earlier years, but I'll be quite honest, anything from 1900 to 1910 is gonna sound very staticky and old and quite similar to each other. So I'm gonna try my best to make it as interesting as possible.

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1: 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And I'm Wilbur Myrie. You're tuned into the Plotting Room here. You've caught the last 30 minutes, or you've been listening for the last hour and a half, whatever, however you'd like to cut it. But we're here in the Plotting Room today going over my rusty old friend, the gramophone, and listening across the globe. Currently in Korea, recently in Japan, and then recently in Taiwan. Basically just running the whole gamut. I touched earlier on the history, specifically, of the gramophone. So I don't feel like wasting time talking about it again. But since we only have 30 minutes, I want to cram as much music as I possibly can so that you can get a little taste. So this is Korea. We're going to hop over to the China, and then finally the Americas, specifically South Americas. There's a lot more going on there. The United States is so vast, it's so singular. So this is Korea.

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This is Que Hombre Tan Simpático by Tonya La Negra. Of course, Mexico. We're going to go into Dominican Republic. Maybe see if we can get to Cuba. As this is Lamento Esclavo by Eduardo Brito from the DR. Again, my time has been long, but it's coming to an end. I've enjoyed it immensely. The gramophone is amazing and beautiful and endless. Sorry. Yes, it is endless. There's so much music to get into, and so much music that probably doesn't even exist anymore. So if you even have an itch for old music, go back even farther. I promise you it's there. I have about 5 minutes left, and then I bid you adieu. I am World War Myrie, and you are currently tuned into The Plotting Room here on BFF.

0: Once more, thank you for tuning in to my gramophone special episode on this beautiful Tuesday in late May. Tune in about 2 weeks' time, precisely in 2 weeks next, I don't know, in June. I'm not looking at a calendar right now. I will have another show here on The Plotting Room, and I'll have a special guest on. I won't tell you just yet what it's going to be, but I'm very excited. This is also, in particular, one of my solo episodes, which can be lonely, but I do prefer because I can deep dive into whatever research I would like, as today is the gramophone. It is 10 p.m., I must go, but this is The Plotting Room here on BFF. I've been World War Myri, and thank you. Tune in 2 weeks. I'll be there.
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Endless Explorations, the name of that tune off of a single entitled Infinite Blaze, music by Holly Kenniff, here with Kazuma Okabayashi. The two of them are gearing up for a new record consisting of 8 tracks, time to release and title undetermined, but it sounds absolutely great. I believe this is their second record where they've collaborated. You can find this on Network Music Group. Head on over to Holly Kenniff's Bandcamp page and Network's Bandcamp page in particular, and you can find this single and its total of 4 accompanying tracks, almost a little bit more like an EP. And speaking of EP, well, it's me, Eric Petrus, here with you for another edition of Sounds in the Dark. Welcome, dear listener, to the show. Lots to play for you tonight, including this Blob Number 1, the name of the tune. It may sound a little bit strange, but the music is awesome. This is music by Greg Foat off of his newest record entitled Blobs, released just this week. And you can find it right here on Sounds in the Dark. Stay close.

Forget about Splish Splash taking a bath on a Saturday night. That is a much better tune by Peach. Bath Time Bliss, the name of the tune. That is Music on Soak, Volume 1, a brand new release by the Canadian DJ and producer that you can find on Mood Hut Records. And before that, giving another spin to music by David Cordero and Ian Hawgood, their most recent collaborative release entitled Shifting Times. What Remains is the tune, a release you can find on Norray Records. That is David Cordero's home press label. And ahead of that, could it possibly be true that you get two ambient greats in the same room? Well, yeah, it happens all the time. This is one of those collabs that you just absolutely love. Music by Aerovane with Taylor Dupree. Two giants in the field. Lake is the name of the tune. Nth, the record. New music on Lapse Records. And we started off the set with music by Greg Fote. Blob number one is the tune. Blobs is the record. There are many blobs. Each tune is a different blob. All of it surprisingly beautiful. It's not really blob-like, but it's really good listening. Music you can find on Blue Crystal Records. Hey, it's me, Eric Petrus. It Sounds in the Dark. If you want to get a hold of me, you can do so over on the social media outlets. X is BFF Dark Sounds. Blue Sky is me, Eric Petrus. And if you want to get in touch with the station, it's BFF DOTFM on X and BFF.FM with the dot there on Blue Sky. You can also find us over on Instagram and on Facebook

coming up on, what is it, 12 years doing the show. That's longer than I've done half the stuff in my life, man. Actually, more than half the stuff. Either way, not to elaborate, but you can head on over to BFF.fm, scroll all the way down to the Tuesday show pages, and my show is all the way at the bottom. Click on it, you'll see the entire archive going back to June or July of 2014. It was somewhere right around then. It still seems a little bit hazy. I was just a young postdoc working over in San Francisco in biomedical research, now applying for promotion to full professor. Jeez, time flies. Holy moly, man. Well, hope you are enjoying yourself so far. Let's move on to something else that kind of came and went in that time frame, which is a new record by Boards of Canada. Their last release was Tomorrow's Harvest back in 2013. They have a forthcoming release that's out, hear it now, just in a couple of days. Inferno will be the name of their record, the fifth release by the duo of Boards of Canada. This is Prophecy at 1420 megahertz. It is a single from the record. Man, be sure to pick this up. It comes and goes, kind of the same as my science career. All right, let's listen to it right here on Sounds in the Dark.

Hilbert. I am the truth, the distinction, the question of reality. I am God, the ultimate presence.

Man, that is just beautiful stuff. That is Just Like the First Time, music by David Moore and Bing and Ruth. That's a collaboration from a few years back on a record called Tomorrow Was the Golden Age, a record you can find on RVNG International. And of course, ahead of that, you heard music by Ed O'Brien, a brand new record of his entitled Blue Morpho. I had played a single from it in the previous week's Incantations, the name of the tune. Man, absolutely love that. Ed O'Brien, a phenomenal guitarist and composer, as you can hear right there. And ahead of that, going back about a year to music by Lyra Pramuk, Ending was the name of the tune off of Hymnal that you heard, a 7K release. And of course, we started things off with a tune called Prophecy at 1420 megahertz. That is music by Boards of Canada from Inferno, their first record in 13 of your Earth years. That's right. It's coming out in just a few days, May 29th on Warp Records. So by all means, you're going to want to pick that one up. I know I will. I've been waiting quite a bit of time. It's me, Eric Petrus. It Sounds in the Dark. More yet to come in the second half of Sounds in the Dark right here on BFF.fm San Francisco, including this. I can be accused of this. It's a dull inner monologue, music by Imaginary Softwoods, and it's right here on Sound.

That's music by Caitlin Aurelia Smith right here on BFF.fm. Kind of a different texture for her. Ruin is the name of the tune, a single you can find on Someone Special Records. And ahead of that, you heard the title track from Jamie Lydell and Luke Schneider's new collaborative record, New Land, the name of the tune. That is music you can find on Northern Spy Records. And before that, going back a little bit to music by Yasmin Williams, After the Storm is the name of the tune. That a fantastic piece on Urban Driftwood, music you can find on Spinster Records. Ahead of that, going back to work by Jeremiah Chu and Marta Sophia Honer, Different Rooms is the tune, that featuring Josh Johnson as well, music on International Anthem Records. And of course, we started off the set with music by Imaginary Softwoods out of Germany, Dull Inner Monologue. You can tell it's German because inner and monologue have a hyphen between them. This is from the newest record from Imaginary Softwoods, Center for Tactical Magic, it's called. This came out, I believe, just about 5 days ago on Mineral Disc Records. Hey, it's me, Eric Petrus, here with you. It's Sounds in the Dark, still more yet to come. Including this, it is music by Daniel Avery. Crystal Eyes is the name of the tune. And it's right here on BFF.fm, best frequencies forever.

That's music by Jessica Moss right here on BFF.FM, Best Frequencies Forever. No One is the name of the tune. This is off of a record entitled An Unfolding, came out last year on Constellation Records. And before that, you heard music by Daniel Avery. Crystal Eyes is the tune. That is off of Together in Static, a release that you can find on Mute Records. And with that, we'll finish off the show tonight with new music by a fantastic collaboration of Duval Timothy and Carlos Nino entitled Rain Music. And the tune I'll play for you tonight is Really Feeling This. Because, yeah, I kind of am. This is a new release you can find on Carrying Color Records. It's right here on Sounds in the Dark. And until next time, stay close.

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I wish I would have kissed him one last time. And what happened next, no one would have ever known. My boy was killed.

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0: with the most goated sauce bangers on God for real, playing only dubs that slap for your glow up vibe.

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Bye.

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3: Amazing!
2: That didn't make any sense.
4: Good morning, everyone.
3: Hello.
4: We are here.
3: We are here.
4: It's still May?
3: It's the end of May.
4: End of May. I'm DJ Pants.
3: I'm DJ Sans Pants.
4: What are today's themes?
3: Today's themes are actions, which is, we haven't done a theme like that forever, so don't even look back. And repercussions, which I learned is not about percussion.
4: It could be.
3: Could it be?
4: Yeah, when the Grim Reaper plays percussion, it's repercussions.
3: He played bass in that movie, though.
4: Yeah. Still almost percussion.
3: All right. Yeah, that's
4: you know, cool. It was one of those like new metal style.
3: That's true.
4: A lot of tapping with the thumb.
3: Yeah. Yeah. Yeah.
4: Yeah.
3: He may be a king or a little street sweeper. Sooner or later, you dance with the Reaper. That's what he says in that movie.
4: Oh.
3: Which I think is a direct quote.
4: I've heard you say that before.
3: Yeah.
4: I don't know if I've heard any Reapers, Grim or otherwise.
3: Oh, that's why. Repercussions. That's what the word is from. Grim repercussions. Gotcha. Okay. This makes a lot more sense now.
4: Yeah, Reaper.
3: Grim Reaper playing percussion. Repercussions. All right. Well, this song is about repercussions, and I think we're going to have our own after listening to it.
4: Probably. I already... advise against us playing this because it's going to be terrible.
3: Awful.
4: But, you know.
3: Listen, I love buffets, but
4: you
3: whatever.
4: You make some bad choices, you deal with it.
3: This is a bad choice.
4: Yeah.
3: About bad choices.
4: Yeah. Yeah, it sure is. I hate it.

0: Welcome back.
1: Yes.
0: That was McCluskey.
1: Yes.
0: With To Hell With Good Intentions.
1: That's both an action, but I also think there's repercussions to a sentiment like that.
0: Yeah. Yeah, that's both. Also, McCluskey did Dallas, which I think is an action as well.
1: That is an action.
0: Before that was Melt Banana with Scar. I think that's a repercussion of...
1: Of an action.
0: Of an action. Yeah, that's both. And starting off the set was our good friend, Jim Buffet.
1: Yeah.
0: With My Head Hurts, My Feet Stink, and I Don't Love Jesus. Which apparently is about hangovers.
1: Drinking too much.
0: That's a repercussion.
1: Too many margaritas.
0: I mean, what else is there to do in Margaritaville,
1: too
0: right?
1: Too many cheeseburgers.
0: Yeah. Yeah.
1: Been there.
0: So is the paradise... Is it a cheeseburger paradise, or are you just eating a cheeseburger in paradise?
1: I don't even want to justify the man enough to even give you a joke answer.
0: All right.
1: Anyway, more music?
0: Sure.

0: Welcome back.
1: Yes. That was Memorials with Drop Down the Well.
0: Ooh, that's an action.
1: That's an action. There might be some repercussions involved, too. Maybe if you make a wish, if you drop something.
0: Or you just break your legs.
1: Or you're hiding some evidence.
0: Yeah.
1: Before that was Fever Machine with You Lost It.
0: Ooh.
1: I mean, that's a repercussion. You had it, you lost it.
0: Yep.
1: You lost it. And starting off the set was Silkworm with Penalty Box.
0: Ooh, that's what happens when you punch people.
1: That is when actions get you face action for your repercussions. So
0: on the ice.
1: Yeah. You punch a guy, you get in the penalty box.
0: That's the only sport with a penalty box, right?
1: Yeah.
0: With the timeout chair?
1: They don't usually keep them locked in a box. They will penalize people for sure. Say, get out of here, you.
0: Yeah.
1: But yeah, they don't put them in a box most of the time. More sports should adopt that, don't you think?
0: Absolutely. Just the timeout room.
1: Mm-hmm.
0: Yeah. Give them crayons.
1: Yeah.
0: Maybe a sippy cup with juice.
1: They could put some stickers up on the glass.
0: Yeah.
1: Yeah. More music?
0: Yep.

0: What's up? That was Karate with There Are Ghosts. Karate's action.
1: Yep.
0: And I think being a ghost is a repercussion of
1: dying. Not fulfilling all your duties within the earth and your earthly realm.
0: Before that was Death Cab for Cutie with a movie script ending. Action movies are action.
1: Action movies are action.
0: They have a lot of action in them. Mm-hmm. And starting off, the set was Minus the Bear with This Ain't a Surfing Movie. Movies are action, but also surfing.
1: Kind of action.
0: Yeah.
1: Yeah.
0: There's usually a fight over a girl. There's some boarding.
1: Yeah, some guy might get a board broken over his head.
0: Yeah.
1: Maybe two.
0: Two heads?
1: Yeah.
0: Wow. All right, more music?
1: Why not?

0: We're back.
1: That was Broken Social Scene. New Broken Social Scene. Wow. I'm so flabbergasted. I can't even talk properly.
0: Wowzers.
1: That was Mission Accomplished, Kingfisher. So, you know,
0: that's an action.
1: Accomplished your goals. Yeah. You've done your actions.
0: Yeah. Usually.
1: Before that was Mogwai with my favorite song title ever. Stupid Prick Gets Chased by the Police and Loses His Slut Girlfriend, which I think is just...
0: Too many actions in there.
1: Actions and repercussions all in one
0: title. All in one, wow.
1: That's an instrumental song.
0: Yeah.
1: Starting off the set was The Antlers with Director. The director is the person on the movie, when they're making a movie, who yells, action!
0: Yeah.
1: That's an action.
0: Clapping for that.
1: Yeah.
0: That's fun.
1: Yep. More music.
0: Cut.
2: It was a nightmare.

0: Welcome back. That was Kid 606 with Kitty Needs a New Pair of Laptops. That's off the album The Action Pack Mentalist Brings You the Fucking Jams.
1: Nice.
0: That's action.
1: That's action.
0: But also, I feel like the needing a new pair of laptops, like the needs a new pair of shoes, right? Gambling has repercussions.
1: Yes.
0: You know? Is that both?
1: Sure.
0: Yeah. Before that was Dev Null with Christmas-themed horror movie from the 80s. Lots of horror movies from the 80s have action in them. And starting off the set was Miss Violetta Beauregard with The Dirt Between My Feet Fingers, a.k.a. The Reverse Delay Revenge. Revenge is a repercussion.
1: Sure. Something happened and then you feel vengeance and you need to, repercuss them.
0: Yep. DJ Pants.
1: Yeah.
0: What is your favorite action?
1: Eating a pizza.
0: Ooh. I had no idea. That's a surprise answer.
1: Yeah.
0: For me. I'm going to go with probably ingesting a pizza.
1: Pretty good.
0: You know?
1: So just eating a pizza, but later.
0: Yeah.
1: Yeah.
0: Yeah.
1: Cool.
0: The repercussion of eating a pizza.
1: Maybe.
0: That's probably not. We'll get into that later.
1: Yeah. More music?
0: Yep.

slice. Twist your head off, fly that shit like a gun.

0: That's right.
1: We're back.
0: We did it.
1: That was Zach Fox with FAFO.
0: F-A-F-O.
1: F-A-F-O.
0: Yeah.
1: Fuck around, find out.
0: Yeah. That's a repercussion.
1: That's a repercussion. It's an action, too.
0: It is.
1: Before that was Black Adam and General Brawley with Action Jackson.
0: Ooh.
1: It's an action.
0: That is an action.
1: Starting off the set was Action Bronson with Triceratops. That's also an action.
0: It is.
1: New one from him.
0: And I'd say bringing back a Triceratops to current day has repercussions.
1: Yeah.
0: Which we've seen in many a movie.
1: They made 7 movies about that.
0: I'm going to clap. Yeah.
1: Also, Action Bronson just played a show at Cat's Deli after hours, which was incredibly funny to me.
0: Tickets, that is really good.
1: Tickets were $200.
0: Wow. That's not funny.
1: It's still funny because it's no one's ever played a show at Cat's Deli before.
0: No. That's ridiculous.
1: Yeah.
0: DJ Pants, mm-hmm. What is your favorite repercussion?
1: After I eat a pizza.
0: Ooh. Good or bad?
1: Both.
0: Ooh. I'm going to say mine is the Grim Reaper percussion bass that we talked about earlier.
1: Solid.
0: From that movie.
1: He's just hitting drums with a scythe.
0: Yeah. It's a good movie, too.
1: Oh.
0: Primus is in it.
1: More music?
0: Sure.

0: wallet at the club.
1: Welcome back. That was Thundercat.
2: Nice.
1: With Captain Stupido off the album Drunk, which leads to many repercussions, as heard in that song, Leaving Your Wallet at the Club. You know, repercussions.
2: Yeah, yeah. You don't want to do that. You want your wallet to go with you.
1: Usually. Yeah. Before that was Mitch Murder with Ocean Parkway. Murder.
2: Terrible action.
1: Can also have a number of repercussions, whether that be jail time or revenge against you.
2: Again, always revenge with you.
1: With me?
2: Yeah.
1: Yeah, well. Starting off the set was Taylor McFerrin with Decisions. Decisions lead to actions and repercussions.
2: They do.
1: Yeah. Good decisions, bad decisions.
2: Good repercussions, bad repercussions.
1: That's right. Revenge.
2: Revenge. Good revenge, bad revenge. What do you think? More music?
1: Sure.

0: Welcome back.
1: That was MacTheverscan. I have a tough time with that name. With Shatter. If you you could shatter something, a bone,
0: hearts,
1: shatter a pane of glass,
0: a vase,
1: a jar of soup,
0: jar of peanut butter.
1: For that was just a lot of actions there, a lot of repercussions with things shattering.
0: Yeah, that's both.
1: For that was the band No Action with Monument to Taste, and starting off the set.
0: There's no action there.
1: Tasting is an action.
0: But you just said there's no action.
1: Right. And then starting off the set was Broadcast with Lights Out. I think that you could get lights out drunk.
0: Mm-hmm.
1: You could turn the lights out and fall down.
0: Mm-hmm.
1: There are repercussions to turning the lights out.
0: You could get your lights knocked out.
1: Mm-hmm. For being an asshole.
0: That's revenge.
1: Right. Maybe not. Could be preemptively. You could just be an asshole and then.
0: But then you can get revenge on the person that.
1: Well, no. It could be like
0: there needs to be revenge somewhere, man.
1: I don't necessarily think it's revenge if someone's like an asshole and then someone else is like, wow, this guy's a fucking asshole and gets his, and then punches his lights out.
0: DJ Pants, what is your favorite revenge?
1: Pizza. That's it.
0: I just like revenge in general. That's my answer.
1: You sure do.
0: That wasn't even the theme.
1: Mm-hmm.
0: But we're talking a lot about revenge and I'm very...
1: you're talking a lot about revenge. I was going to bring it up later at the end, but maybe we should talk about revenge a little less. Anyway, more music?
0: Better watch your back.
1: Revenge. Revenge.

0: Welcome back.
1: Yeah.
0: That was Plush with Fallout. That's a repercussion of some actions.
1: Yeah.
0: Before that was the Sea and Cake with The Transaction. That's an action.
1: That's an action.
0: Yeah.
1: It's and a starting off this action.
0: That's right. Like Trans Am.
1: Yeah.
0: And starting off the set, because I don't give a shit, was Mogwai with Dial Revenge.
1: You've been really not giving a shit about playing the same band twice in an episode.
0: It's also about revenge.
1: It is about revenge.
0: That's what you get.
1: I might just venge somebody.
0: Listen, that's the repercussion of playing Mogwai before I did.
1: Oh, yeah, well, he was a stupid prick. He got chased by the police and lost his slut girl.
0: It's also the only revenge song I had, so oh,
1: well,
0: I felt the need to play it.
1: Cool.
0: Just to organically bring it up in conversation this time. More music?
1: Why not? Revenge.

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'Cause if there's a hell, I'm gonna know everyone.

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And if there's a heaven, I hope that heaven falls.

0: Welcome back.
1: Welcome. That was Guided by Voices with a...
0: Smothered in hugs.
1: Smothered in hugs. I think if you make a decision and or there's some action where you're smothered in hugs, that's a good repercussion for the most part.
0: Hopefully.
1: Unless you're like smothered to death by hugs.
0: Ooh.
1: Which I don't think has happened yet. But I think, you know, if you get a lot of hugs.
0: I wouldn't mind being smothered by pizza.
1: I wouldn't mind hugging a pizza.
0: Yeah.
1: For that was Beastie Boys with Deal With It, which you have to do with some repercussions.
0: Deal with it.
1: And some, yeah, just deal with it, man.
0: Deal with revenge. That's how you deal with it.
1: And starting off the set with Shellac with I Don't Fear Hell, which sounds like repercussions of sorts.
0: Mm-hmm.
1: Like, oh, I've done this. Whatever.
0: Take revenge on me. I don't care.
1: Deal with it, Satan. Hey, what time is it?
0: Time to pick next week's themes.
1: My theme for next week is gambling.
0: Mine is greetings.
1: 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Here's Devo talking about actions and not getting enough.

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0: End of Teens Radio on BFF.FM, Best Frequencies Forever. Cypress Avenue by Van Morrison. The one and only. That is from the album Astral Weeks. I'm starting off real slow this morning. A 6 minute long song, or maybe I'm going extra fast. But for today, the vibes and the energy is low, down to the ground. But maybe we'll keep it there, or maybe we'll push it forward and up and up and up and away. But for now, we're embracing right where we are, whether that's you waking up in your bed in the morning, you in your car driving to who knows where, or you in your office chair seat waiting for the shift to start. We're embracing where we are right now and understanding why we're there. I did have my graduation last week. My college graduation, more specifically. I finished my bachelor's degree at San Francisco State University, and it was definitely one of the most stressful weeks of the year in general, or maybe of the past 5 years. It was so stressful, but it was so much fun, and there was this big development and big change, and it was honestly a little anticlimactic. You know, you are in high school and you're in middle school and you're taught that you need to get good grades in order to get to college and to graduate and get a good job. And then you graduate and it's just there you are. You know, you're sitting there not knowing what to do, looking at your resume, looking at job applications, just wondering what the next step is and when the next step is and when you should take that. When's the right time to take that next step? But for now, we're embracing where we are. Like I said, in your bed, office chair, car. And we're embracing where we are in life in general. Post-graduation, maybe post-job, post-breakup, promotion. Who knows? But for now, we're embracing where we are. And for the next song, and for today in general, actually, I have an interesting show, and I got songs that both me and my friends picked out, and I'll just keep it going from there. Mostly Enneteen songs and whatnot. So I have nothing else to further say and nothing else holding us back. Next is Colorado. This is a song I picked, so y'all can get over it. But for now, I'll just leave y'all with Enneteen's Radio, Colorado. Colorado,
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0: Kenny wrote 10 or 12 years ago. It isn't with Dobson or anything, it's just me.
1: And you redid it or something?
0: No, I just, I'm gonna put the demo into the little Tascam and maybe do some mastering, but I need to find it on one of my floppy disks so I can remix it and redo a vocal, whatever. That's just an old song. Yeah, I mean, don't play it for anybody. It's kind of old. And certainly demo quality. I have both a piano, single piano, and then I wrote a song to it. So I'll send them to you.
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1: Ready?

Cleveland Francis, the Willow Tree from his album Beyond the Willow Tree. I almost picked two songs from that album, but I ended up just choosing one. I know I mentioned before that this song, this playlist, was mixed between songs that me and my friend chose, but that whole section was songs that I chose and that I started today's playlist off with. One that I wanted to highlight specifically was Magdalena by Danny O'Keefe. I feel like there's a lot of songs about a girl named Magdalena, and I would love to know more. Next up on the agenda, I have, of course, more music. I have some songs that my friend Kayla picked out, and I was describing to them just kind of like what I wanted, and I just said, pick anything into teens vibes. And I feel like as of recently, people have been really locking down what End of Teens is kind of about, I guess, or kind of like the vibe of it. And I love people sending me music being like, this song is so End of Teens, or something is so End of Teens, and it's right up my alley, and you guys know me so well. So I'm really happy about that. But I'm going to keep the talking really brief today and really short since I'm still recovering from graduation weekend. But up next was supposed to be another Cleveland Francis song, but I changed it to a Joni Mitchell song now. And maybe you can find out where that song maybe comes from and where the vibes come from. But for now, after that, American Tune, which was a song selected by Kayla, host of Road to Nowhere every other Sundays, 4 to 6 p.m. And then after that, I'm Dreaming a Dream, also by Kayla. Then after that, some music by me that I chose. But we'll see. For now, here's Joni Mitchell. And then after that, we'll see. I'll see you guys on the other side of NNT's Radio.

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We're still up and moving this morning, still moving along with the flow and things beyond that. But for now, I then again still have more music for you all. I'm bringing back an old book I used to read from a Buddhist reading system, and this says, "Listening to our inner child." When we speak of listening with compassion, we usually think of listening to someone else, but we must also listen to the wounded child inside of us. Sometimes the wounded child in us needs all of our attention. That little child might emerge from the depths of your consciousness and ask for your attention. If you are mindful, you will hear their voice calling for help. At that moment, instead of paying attention to whatever is in front of you, find a quiet place to go back and tenderly embrace the wounded child. You can talk directly to the child with language of love, saying, "In the past, I left you alone. I went away from you. Now, I'm very sorry. I'm going to embrace you." You can say, "Darling, I'm here for you. I'll take good care of you. I know that you suffer so much. I have been so busy. I have neglected you, and now I have learned a way to come back to you." Listen, and if necessary, you can cry together with that child. Whenever you need to, you can sit and breathe with the child breathing in. "I go back to my wounded child breathing out. I take good care of my wounded child." You have to talk to your child several times a day. Only then can healing take place. Embracing your child tenderly, you reassure them that you'll never let them down again or leave them unattended. The little child has been left alone for so long. That is why you need to begin this practice right away. If you don't do it now, when will you do it? Playing underneath me is Fur by Blue Lake, which was recommended by another DJ, Sean of Dev Radio on KSFS. But I'll let the rest of the song play, and then I have more music after that. So stay tuned for more. I'll be back soon on Teens Radio, BFF.fm.

Floating Action with Don't Stop Love Me Now. And before that was 15 on a Skateboard by Diners, Now You See Everything by Steven Steinbrink. And then before that, Same Old Place by Rab Noakes and Gary Rafferty. Trevor Shock, a Shock Tribute Radio on BFF.fm, Wednesdays 4 to 5 p.m. He picked those last two songs before this previous song, 15 on a Skateboard and Now You See Everything. And yeah, they fit and it seems right. So you got it right, Trevor. Good job. Same with Caleb, but Caleb been knowing that. I have nothing else to further say, nothing else to further do, nothing else to further think. The next song, I believe Trevor picked out. I might be wrong, but it is a good one nonetheless. Let's see where it'll take us. Yes, Trevor picked it out, and it's St. Thomas by Sonny Rollins, a jazz something jazzy. This is not a very jazz Enneteens episode, but Enneteens does delve into some jazz, so why not? So why not but now? Why not but now? We'll go into it. St. Thomas by Sonny Rollins. Enneteens Radio on BFF.fm. 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
2: 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Shouts out Noah, Shock Treatment Radio, brother, Trevor's brother.

and the Teens Radio, BFF.FM. You know what you're listening to. Towns Van Zandt, High, Low, and In Between. Another Sean song. And before that was 1688, Hayden Thompson. That was a Kayla song. And Too Cool to Be Forgotten, Lucinda Williams, by Noah Shock, Trevor Shock's twin brother. Shouts out, Noah knows me very well, I guess, because Lucinda Williams, right up my alley, right up Enda Teen's alley. I love knowing what you guys think Enda Teen's vibe kind of is. I love having a curated kind of idea of what the show is about and getting sent music recommendations or seeing things online and being, that's very Enda Teen's. I love seeing that and I love knowing what you guys think of that. So I love knowing that y'all like this music, I like this music, and the

NTS Radio is its own character. So, we'll see. But for now, I read a little bit of advice, I guess you could say, earlier in the show, but now I'm really slowing it down and getting low. But for now, the morning is still ahead of me and the day is still ahead of me. Lots ahead of me and lots to do, lots to see, lots to go. But for now, I'll leave you guys with some more music and I'll be back in a little bit. The 101 by Gun Outfit. I believe this is a Trevor Shock pick. Trevor Shock, Shock Treatment Radio. And then Kayla of the host of Road to Nowhere Sundays. 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

Dream. One of the last songs I'll be playing today before Enteens Radio wraps up for the morning. And maybe your morning is just getting started, or maybe it's already finished, or maybe you're moving right through it. Who knows? Only you know. For the day is yours to make and yours to decide. Dream, Cutworms, that was, I believe, a Trevor Shock recommendation, I think. Who knows? So I started today's playlist off with mostly songs that I picked, and then ended it with friends and others and peers and community-driven songs. But for now, just one more song for y'all today, I believe so. The Family Who Prays is a Sean recommendation. I feel like this is a song I play on a different show, but nevertheless, it is still Enteens Radio for today. I'll be back next week, live and in the studio, unless otherwise saying. So for now, I'll leave y'all with the music. The Family Who Prays, Enteens Radio. Be back next week.

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0: Hey, whoa, hey, hey, hey, hey, you're listening to Butch Bait. This is Sophia. Every Wednesday, 10 a.m. to noon, I talk about lesbian and queer stuff and play lesbian and queer and trans artists for 2 hours, 10 a.m. till noon. And I'm here with a very special guest, a very good friend of mine. Some of you know her, some of you don't. Hopefully, you do know her. It's Carly.
1: What is up, fashion fiends, kick-ass killers, and
0: Killers. This your boy.
1: killers? This is Custom Girl 420 here. My name is Carly.
0: And today we are doing a very fun and lighthearted show about how much we hate men.
1: Saw.
0: Saw, brah.
1: Yas.
0: Brava.
1: This is my friend. She's a lesbian.
0: This, oh, me or you?
1: You.
0: Oh.
1: This is my friend.
0: Talking, referring to yourself as.
1: What?
0: Okay, yeah. Talk about me while I figure out the technical difficulties.
1: Okay. So the last time I was on this show was a couple of years ago, strangely enough already. I don't know how time escapes me. Time escapes you. They say time goes by fast when you're having fun. And if that's if I only had one word to describe Sophia and I's friendship, it would be fun. Fun as an acronym stands for
0: Fuck underwear. No.
1: I was gonna say fantastic Underberg nunny nunya actually. Anyways, Sophia's a teensy bit underprepared today.
0: Teensy bit, like not that much. Not that much at all. Like I'm definitely not underprepared like that much.
1: Not at all, actually.
0: Get book. Okay, I can't get into Creek. And this is Creek is how I put up any of the like songs in the episode. So it just might look blank for you. And I'm just having a hard time. I'm hard time working it out. But I'm gonna work it out. And we're gonna figure this out together. And but before psh, my God, enough about me. So me and Carly actually met a year ago, over a year ago.
1: Technically a year ago, but like we didn't actually meet. Like we were like coy towards each other in
0: You're
1: class.
0: shy and like,
1: Very
0: oh,
1: shy.
0: like, hi, like, my name is Sophia, my name's Carly.
1: Yeah.
0: Hi.
1: I actually don't even know if we
0: No, we
1: exchanged
0: never
1: names,
0: exchanged
1: frankly.
0: names. We exchanged looks of like really mean mug looks at each other.
1: Like I knew in the back of my head, I was like, you're cool, you're cool, you're
0: You
1: cool.
0: cool?
1: All
0: Yeah, what are you
1: right.
0: doing after this?
1: Let me buy you a drink.
0: You know about horses?
1: Like, you should come to my favorite bar
0: It's called
1: and then come to my
0: horses.
1: house.
0: Horses.
1: Wait, what?
0: Horses. But yeah, we met about a year ago and we've known each other for like a year and change. And we became extremely close. And actually, how we became close was the app we all know, the app we all love, Hinge.
1: Hinge.
0: And what did I do?
1: Sophia sent me a rose, which I was very fucking stoked on. And
0: The first time anyone's ever been stoked on a rose.
1: was stoked on it because I downloaded this app, made an account only to find her. Because I was like, I know she'll be on there. And
0: Which
1: she
0: is
1: was. And she fucking was.
0: literally so humiliating
1: For me? For you?
0: for
1: For
0: me.
1: you? Oh, yeah.
0: 'Cause
1: No,
0: like
1: that's, I mean, I was deep in my Hinge phase at that time. And thankfully, not anymore.
0: I am, oh my God, dude. I fucking hate Hinge. But
1: Yeah, no, it's the
0: it's so
1: worst.
0: addictive because it's such a fun game.
1: It is really fun. The last time I downloaded it, though, it was like the most grim I've ever seen it. So I've been good off that for a while.
0: But anyways, welcome to Butch Bait. And welcome to Oh my God.
1: Sorry,
0: I
1: we're
0: just
1: actually.
0: hit Carly's vape thinking that would be like, oh, all
1: I
0: fun and
1: think we should
0: games.
1: throw it away after this.
0: Yeah,
1: We're hitting a bubonic fucking vape, and
0: we're literally, yeah, no, this is
1: it's
0: horrifying.
1: really bad. It's like really bad.
0: But today we have a very special show. We're gonna talk about how much we hate men, how uncomfortable we are with the sight of men, but how we both have dated them and dated them for long periods of time, I would say. Sorry, I'm still figuring out this goddamn company. Hang. Okay. No, that's not what I want. Handbook. Am I stupid? Git book.
1: Go on now, git.
0: Wait. No, god damn it. All right, this is actually fucking stupid as fuck. I'm having genuinely the worst time right now figuring out how to get all the things I need. Hold on. No. Oh. Wait.
1: Yes.
0: Wait. Hold on. Wait.
1: Hold your horses.
0: Wait. Oh my god. Dude, I'm literally gonna fucking shoot myself. No, I'm not. Okay, wait. Let's do this again. Okay, for the time being, I'm gonna play a couple songs, and I'm gonna make Carly pick the music. What are we listening to, Carly?
1: Shit. All right. What are we listening to? I was wondering if it would be okay if we went we were a little emo this morning.
0: Yeah.
1: You know, I don't know if this song is. You know what? It is. You know, it's a queer song, so I've heard. Wait, actually, I think I can play it from my phone.
0: Yeah, just play it. Just play it, mama. Just play it. And this is the song that she chose to play. It's called Hazel by Speedway. And this is Butch Bay. I'm going to figure out my technical difficulties, and then everything's going to be chill. Yay!

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2: Okay. Finally, for the love of fucking God, I figured out what I needed to figure out. Sorry, Mom, for cursing. But okay, I'm going to start off from the beginning. But just pretend like this is the beginning of the show right now. Right now, right here, right now. Hi, welcome. I'm Sophia, and you are listening to Butch Bay. Every Wednesdays, 10 a.m. to noon, I talk about lesbian and gay stuff, as well as playing lesbian, queer, and trans artists for 2 hours straight, 10 a.m. till noon. Now, here I am with my good friend, Carly Riley. She is in the house.
3: Hello, my name is Carly Riley, and I'm so happy to be here.
2: And if you heard our little tidbit earlier, we matched on Hinge. Well, we'll speed pass.
3: Yeah,
2: speed run. We met on Hinge. I sent her rose, and the rest is history. I confronted her about said rose because she disappeared off of the app of Hinge.
3: Deleted my account.
2: And I was like, why did you unmatch with me? Am I ugly and chud? And she was like, no. Like, I deleted my account, but I knew you were going to say something. So I was like, oh, so this is all a ploy.
3: It was all a ploy. Frankly, I stalked her. They actually made that new movie, Obsession, about me.
2: Trigger warning. Dude, okay, so I just saw Obsession with my lady last night at 10:25 p.m.
3: It's a grim time to see it in a haunted movie theater at that.
2: Literally, right? I know.
3: I've seen a ghost in that motherfucker. Sorry.
2: Excuse me. So what the fuck? Like, are you trying to scare me?
3: I didn't want to say anything beforehand. That's why I'm saying it after.
2: So it was 10:25 p.m. The movie ended at like midnight. It was one of the scariest movies I've ever seen in my whole fucking life. And then we walked home after. And I was terrified.
3: That's the worst part. Honestly, I've never been scared to walk home until recently.
2: I think just like that there was like two stabbings this weekend. Oh, shit.
3: Sorry, guys.
2: Bro, I farted. It stinks. No, I'm just kidding. It doesn't. I didn't actually fart.
3: I literally smell it.
2: So Carly was on a show of Butch Bay. It's about like 6 months?
3: Yeah, it's been a minute. Like October? November?
2: Something around that time Carly was on a show and it was about questioning your sexuality. So that's still the case.
3: Which is crazy. It's like, what progress have I made?
2: No, I feel like you've made progress.
3: Okay, yeah.
2: There's a lot more like women who are coming on to you.
3: Oh, totally. Yeah. Actually,
2: right? So that's progress.
3: Yeah.
2: Carly is like one of the most like beautiful, amazing people I know.
3: Oh,
2: and so any woman would be happy enough to be with her.
3: That's very kind.
2: Not me though.
3: No, yeah, we're destined for friendship.
2: Yeah.
3: We're also documentarians.
2: Oh, yeah, we are documentarians. we created a document.
3: Me when I start an assignment. I created a document on Google Docs.
2: Can I send you the link on Google
3: Just
2: Drive?
3: Just make sure it's shareable. You know when you like try to share a fucking Google Doc and it's like, ugh, you need permission. And I'm like,
2: oh, God. God, I have to send a text to this person now. I just wanted to copy all their work first. So we have made a documentary and it's called Place to Be with the number 2.
3: Yes.
2: Instead of like a T-O.
3: It's like a place to be is the name is inspired by, yes, this is the place to be in San Francisco, but also the Nick Drake song.
2: Yes.
3: But also you make it dope by putting the 2 instead of T-O.
2: Yeah.
3: It's kitschy. It is kitschy. It is kitschy.
2: I would like to say rest in peace, Nick Drake, before we continue
3: rest
2: on.
3: Rest in peace to Drama Queen.
2: Rest in peace, my granny. She got hit by a bazooka. Kaboom.
3: Ping, ping.
2: Kaplow. But so I am a lesbian, as we know. And Carly's also a lesbian in my heart.
3: Yes.
2: Maybe not internally just yet.
3: Yeah. Yeah.
2: She needs like 3 more boyfriends.
3: That's what I always say. I'm like, a couple more boyfriends here and there, and I'll be fine.
2: If you saw a picture of Carly, you'd be like,
3: are you sure about that?
2: Are you sure?
3: But honestly, like, let's be real.
2: Let's be real.
3: Sexuality is, it's not, At least for me, is what I'm learning is that I think maybe I don't like, I hate to be like, I don't like the labels. But I'm like, I think maybe that's what trips me up, is like trying to like stick to one thing. And I'm like, just be Carly, you know?
2: Do you feel comfortable talking about your date or?
3: No.
2: Okay. Even if we don't name names.
3: Yeah, we can talk about it.
2: Maybe we'll talk about it in the next song break, so we can talk about it internally, and then we can think about if we want to talk about it with you.
3: Yeah, yes.
2: With you out there. I mean, so I guess what I want to start off with this conversation about how much I hate men is, so this is a very like melodramatic story, but yesterday I went to Target, and I went to the Target in Soma.
3: Also, that, like, I know that first of all, that Target's a museum, yes?
2: Horrifying.
3: Even the undies are locked up.
2: Dude, everything is locked up. They were probably short-staffed, which is, like, fine. Like, I get it. But yeah. Also, you are a conglomerate.
3: Like, fully.
2: You are a conglomerate.
3: Maybe one of the largest.
2: How are you short-staffed? Yeah. Like, is the job market that bad? Like, what the fuck? Also, it's, like, granted, fair, like, yes, it's the day after Memorial Weekend. For sure. For sure. I get it. People are sick. People are hungover. People are tired. I'm trying to get into the deodorant drawer.
3: No, literally, I'm like trying to get a loofah.
2: Yeah. I'm like, this is like, are you kidding? It's $8. $8. Why is it chained up?
3: Like, literally chained
2: Free
3: up.
2: It. Free it.
3: Free my boy deodorant.
2: But anyways, that's beside the point. But I'm at recession
3: indicator. Target short staff, bro.
2: No, dead ass. I'm like, is it really that bad? Like, people would rather apply for unemployment than work at Target.
3: Yes.
2: And honestly, yeah. Yeah.
3: Yeah.
2: Yeah. Yeah. But anyways, so I'm at Soma Target, and it's grim. It's a horrible vibe in there. I'm with my lady, and we are walking. We're going to the makeup section, and I am like pressing the button like, hey, like, can somebody help me unlock this?
3: Like, please.
2: Please. I have to buy sheets, and I want to leave this Target.
3: Oh, this is what. Oh, I'm so sorry.
2: Fuck, dude. You know what that means. Dance break.
3: Random dancing.
2: But so I'm pressing the button. I press it like 3 times. No one's coming. We've been waiting there for 10 minutes. I'm tired. I don't want to stand at this Target anymore. I want to eat my leftovers in my refrigerator and set up my bed and then put out the stuff I need to put out for Recology. That's beside the point. I press the button 3 times, and then I'm talking to Sid, and I'm like, hey, I'm going to go to the front desk and see if someone will, like, come and unlock it. Because it's like, no one's here. I've checked every single alley or alley.
3: No, they are alleys in Target at this point.
2: No, it's grim.
3: It's grim as fuck.
2: It's dark.
3: Like, do they have it, like, blocked off where you can't go both ways through an aisle?
2: Yes.
3: Now? Yeah, like, literally the alleys, like, the back rooms of Target.
2: Why is this a maze? It was upsetting. It was upsetting as fuck. And I go up to the front. A guy stops me and goes, I just pressed the button. Someone will come up shortly.
3: Oh.
2: He doesn't work there. This is a random man.
3: What the fuck?
2: And I look at him and I'm like, you don't think I pressed it like 3 fucking times? Like, what the fuck? Why? Like, is my little woman pea brain so small to press the button for help. Oh, I can't press the button.
3: I didn't see the button.
2: My hands are too small. I'm Bjork. I can't press the button. And I'm like pissed off because I'm like, I've been standing here for 10 minutes waiting for someone to fucking show up. And then I'm like, I just look at him and I'm like, what? And then he's like, I press the button. I go, okay, cool. Sid, I'm going to go to the front desk. I walk off. Sid's like, oh, my God, you're pissed. And first man I go up to, he's like, oh, I'm not supposed to be over there, but I'll come and help you. You're being nice.
3: Yeah. There, that's all you.
2: It's as easy as that. It's as easy as that. Why the fuck? Because I know a man created this system.
3: Of course.
2: Why do I have to press a button to get help to open the makeup chamber? Chamber,
3: mind you.
2: Chamber.
3: Mind you.
2: Because also, they don't even have what you want. I'm not even doing my makeup. It's for my beautiful femme baddie queen.
3: Of course.
2: Who needs her makeup. I'm gonna have to
3: and
2: be the one.
3: It's a need, not a want.
2: It's a need. You. She needs it. I'm helping her. I don't even ask to unlock the deodorant that I need.
3: Yeah, that could get really dicey though. Like, she needs it.
2: So,
3: hey.
2: She don't need it, but she wants it real bad that it is a need. Meant. It's a necessity, if you will. A necessity. And I don't even get my Old Spice. I have to pick up the Super Mario Old Spice because I'm like, I'm just going to get that because fuck it. I'm not going to ask to open another chamber.
3: Bro's going to have to go to the chamber on the opposite side of the store. Like,
2: why are my Hanes boxers chained up?
3: See, that's when I actually had that exact experience in that Soma Target trying to get boxers. And I was like, it's never happening.
2: If Carly's budge.
3: You know, I just like to wear them to bed. It's more breathable. Like, honestly, though, I'm like, shit. You never get an ingrown hair on your bikini line if you're wearing that shit every day.
2: Yeah, dude. I mean, I don't wear panties anymore, but yeah.
3: Ew, bro.
2: Panties? You don't like that?
3: Panties.
2: You know who created panties? Men.
3: Yes.
2: Okay, well, okay. What's your recent man-hating story before we play another song?
3: Oh, fuck. Okay, actually, this is the first one that comes to mind. The other day, when we were at Bender's, outside of Bender's, there was this guy, like, old head dude, like respectfully,
2: way
3: like, he
2: drunk.
3: Was, like, super, super fucked up. Sorry, should I not be cussing? But super drunk. He was, like, sitting on the floor. All these, like, skater bras are, like, oh, no, like, dude's tripping, like, dude's tweaking. Let's just send him in an Uber home. Send him in an Uber home. I'm like, are you actually, is this your first day on Earth? This guy's, like, actually, like, unconscious. And they're like, let's just put him in an Uber home.
2: Because
3: that should piss me off.
2: That's, like, men are like, oh, yeah, it's fine. Like, because they'll be fine.
3: Like, this is why men literally
2: die faster.
3: Yes. Because they're stupid and they don't take care of each other.
2: If one of us, like our little girl posse, our little like half of us are dykes.
3: No, mind
2: half
3: you,
2: of us
3: we are a posse.
2: We are a posse and we go to bars in the Mission. And if one of us was like way too fucked up, like astronomically drunk, if one of us said, just put her in Uber.
3: You're dead to me.
2: I'm literally
3: dead
2: like, are you
3: me.
2: Fucking sick?
3: Like, also, it's like, mind you, the Uber wouldn't even take this guy at this point. There's no fucking way. They're just like, just put him in an Uber home. Put him in an Uber home.
2: Do you even know his address?
3: No. Yeah. Do you know his address?
2: Do you know where
3: Do you
2: he
3: even
2: lives?
3: Know him? Like, no, we don't.
2: What's his name?
3: Well, so they're talking about, like, no, like, we don't gotta be, like, OD, take him to the hospital. I'm like, you know, maybe sometimes you just do.
2: Yeah. Maybe sometimes, frankly, it
3: maybe
2: might
3: the Uber
2: be the
3: is the ambulance,
2: route.
3: Babe.
2: Maybe we are the ambulance.
3: Yeah.
2: I have been with friends who have been like moderately drunk and I'm like, do you need me to walk you home?
3: Yeah, yeah. Because we look out for each other.
2: Yeah.
3: We're not fucking sadistic assholes.
2: Because that's what I feel like lately I'm like, I'm scared to walk home because it's just been so grim.
3: It's been grim. It's been really grim.
2: Like the vibes, like I am like, yes, walk with a partner, hold hands.
3: Buddy system.
2: Like, be on the phone if you're alone talking about how much you love your big, strong boyfriend.
3: He's so large. And he's coming to get me right now.
2: Yeah, my boyfriend's about to get me.
3: I'm on Captain 19.
2: I am on the 49 bus going to 18th Street and Mission. And my boyfriend is coming right now and he has 3 guns.
3: Imagine one of us, though, is like on the 14. We're like, our boyfriend's coming.
2: Our boyfriend.
3: Maybe you're the boyfriend. Yeah.
2: Maybe you're not even big and you're the boyfriend. They're like, we're still going to kill you.
3: We're going to get you.
2: Oh, okay? We're going to get you. And we're going to put you in our big, strong van, too. And yeah, no, honestly, I don't understand men's logic, especially, okay, Bender's
3: mm-hmm.
2: as a concept. Bender's
3: the worst place ever, by the way.
2: If you don't know it, it is a bar on South Van Ness and 19th Street. It's about 2 blocks down from Horsey's, which is another bar on Mission and 19th Street in San Francisco in the Mission District. And Bender's is grim.
3: It just breeds like the most grim crowd. And it's like, I can't even say shit because it's like I'm there every other night. frankly.
2: Yeah.
3: And it's like I always end up there somehow. But, nonetheless, it's a horrible vibe. And it's like not cute in a dive bar where the bartender's like, the bartender's mean. It's like, no, just everyone there is just actually mean and disrespectful. No, like,
2: literally.
3: Frankly, it's not to be like the PC police, but it doesn't feel like a safe space. I'll tell you that much.
2: It's never been a safe space.
3: No. And everyone's just like, it's the skater bros drinking outside the bar. We're like, I can't afford beer inside. And it's like, all right.
2: You just smoked 3 packs of cigarettes.
3: You smoked 95 spliffs an hour ago.
2: Yeah.
3: 95.
2: Where are you getting that?
3: How are you affording that weed?
2: They're like,
3: how are you affording your rent?
2: No, it's like, I skate.
3: Also, they, okay.
2: I didn't fucking ask you.
3: I was talking to Lily about this last night. We were like, sorry if this is grim and maybe I shouldn't say this, but. Like, I know so many people with just, like, horrible, like, genuinely, like, addiction issues, but, like, they're like, but I skate, and, like, I hang out with my homies, and I, like, do art. And I'm like, that doesn't take away you smoking 95 spliffs every hour.
2: Yeah.
3: Or...
2: Also, like, let's just talk about it. Do you drink water? Have you actually drank water? Like, when is the last time?
3: Because I know that shit tastes like battery acid. I know it tastes like battery acid.
2: It actually makes me feel ill thinking about these men's, like, piss.
3: Uh-huh.
2: That shit is bright orange.
3: Oh, my God. Not even bright orange. It's, like, terracotta.
2: Yeah.
3: Like, you know what I mean?
2: Yeah, dude.
3: That shit's terracotta.
2: There's, like, little flakes of something in there.
3: Oh, like, what is it, bro?
2: Fucking.
3: Gallbladder stones? I don't know, some shit like that. I don't know the medical term, but
2: gallbladder stones is even better. If you have stones in your gallbladder, you must be a man.
3: Dude, no, actually.
2: Only men can get gallbladder stones.
3: I've never heard of a woman having that.
2: Yeah. So on Butch Bay, I will say we love everyone, including...
3: I feel like we're being really negative right now, but I think we just had to get it out.
2: Let's get it out. We don't like men. I don't personally.
3: It's been pretty, like, they've been really grim to us recently.
2: Men have, like, all they've done is, like, either second guess what I have to say, contradict what I have to say, or, like, just downright do not listen to me.
3: Yes.
2: And I'm like, okay, so. Okay. Yeah.
3: Talking to a man is basically, like, the equivalent if you've ever been a server, worked a food service job, and, like, someone comes in, the menu's right in front of their fucking face, and they go, what do you have here?
2: What's your favorite?
3: Like it's like, that's favorite? Like talking to a man. And you're like, wait, I've told you this really, like, easy detail about my life multiple times, but you actually, you don't remember.
2: You don't remember? And then you ask me when I've told you.
3: Yeah, I'm like, oh.
2: I'm like, oh, I've actually told you 6 times
3: I'm like,
2: today.
3: That's crazy.
2: I'm like, yeah, my mom's coming this weekend. I can't hang out. My mom's coming. Why can't we hang out today? My fucking mom's coming, god damn it.
3: Should we pivot to mom's weekend, though?
2: Okay, before we do that, let us play a song, which is a Korea Girl song, which actually is a queer band.
3: Yes.
2: From the 90s, a Riot Girl band who I love. I actually almost bought their vinyl the other day, and I stopped myself, and I really wish I did.

0: Let it go. And if it comes
1: And you only
0: back,
1: need the light when it's burning low.
0: no. Only
1: Only
0: miss
1: miss
0: the
1: the sun
0: sun
1: when
0: when
1: it
0: it starts
1: starts
0: to
1: to
0: snow.
1: snow.
0: Whoa.
1: Only know you love her
0: When
1: when
0: you
1: you
0: let
1: let
0: it
1: her
0: go.
1: go.
0: Hey, remix. And you let it
1: Go.
0: go. Oh. Get these girls a show.
1: Okay, on that note, you are listening to Butch Bay on BFF.FM. 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
0: Yeah, baby.
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0: and you are listening to Butch Bay on BFF.FM. And you know what time it is. It is the top of the hour, 11 o'clock, where I, Sophia, read lesbian poetry. And I have a poem. Do you want, while I read this poem, do you want to find a poem to read?
1: Yes.
0: Okay. So for the time being, I have a poem from Women Poems, Love Poems by Susan Sherman. This was a poetry book that was from, like, I want to say the 70s or 80s, but it has one of the best artists or audit artists, best drawings I've ever seen. Oh my God. I fucked it. No, I didn't. It has one of the best drawings that I've ever seen in a poetry book. I love the black and white drawings. And you can find this poetry book, as well as many other poetry books, at lesbianpoetryarchive.org, which is where I find most of my poems for Butch Bay at the 11 o'clock top of the hour, poetry hour of Butch Bay. Anyways, this is Susan Sherman's love poem, or women poem love poems, and this is The Meeting. One, to touch your face, to touch your arms, to touch your waist, to touch your thighs, to touch your sex, to hold it soft against my cheek, to breathe it slow against my lips, to hold you close against my breast, my love. Two, old as the woman moaning songs from her chill staccato walls, old as that, the touch between us, the chant filtering through coarse night sounds, the touch between us. Can I name you? The words that lie against me, soft against the night. Can I call you? The night itself close upon my thighs. To hold you near, to touch your lips, to hold you close as my own breath. Three. Touch so deeply that tears come unnoticed and without pain. That once were central and only pain, it is here between us, not ourselves, but what is here in this space. Touch so deeply that love comes unnoticed and without pain, that once central and only pain. Four, rain glides in two dimensions, the window holding it to my face as I hold you, as I place my knuckles to your forehead, moving from my touch. The vision, two dimensions, the surface rigid, as we reach towards it to find it different, but still there, cool under our touch. Five. I would hold you gently, throw myself against you as the rain, talk to you of small things, as you would touch a child, or yourself small and vulnerable to even the slightest breath. Six. No longer afraid, the touch of you deeper than any fear, deeper than your naked form, the single syllable of your name. As I touch your body, as I touch the earth, as I touch this paper, as I touch each word, it is everywhere. This night and the outline of our form, as we are together without boundary, without dimension, as I touch the depth of you, my love.
1: Beautiful. Beautiful.
0: And now for Carly's poem.
1: I have two short ones, if that's okay.
0: Oh, that is more than okay.
1: Okay, this is June Jordan. Excuse my cough. Okay. I will love who loves me. I will love as much I am. Sorry. Sorry, let me restart.
0: Restart.
1: I will love who loves me. I will love as much as I am loved. I will hate who hates me. I will feel nothing for everyone oblivious to me. I will stay indifferent to indifference. I will live hostile to hostility. I will make myself a passionate and eager lover in response to passionate and eager love. I will be nobody's fool. I like that one.
0: That one is really beautiful. I like that a lot.
1: And this is Judy Gran. I'm not a girl. I'm a hatchet. I'm not a hole. I'm a whole mountain. I'm not a fool, I'm a survivor. I'm not a pearl, I'm the Atlantic Ocean. I'm not a good lay, I'm a straight razor. Look at me as if you've never seen a woman before. I have red hands and much bitterness.
0: Ooh.
1: I like that one too.
0: Damn.
1: Damn.
0: So now that it's not poetry hour, I guess we can. Maybe I'll play a short song because I think we both need to get together. What else are we going to talk shit about men today?
1: Yeah.
0: Yeah. So I have a Four Non Blondes song, which is from their, when they were on If I Were a Carpenter, which is the compilation of cover songs for the Carpenters. And this is the lesbian man, Four Non Blondes. And you are listening to Butch Bait on BFF.fm. Thank you for tuning in.

0: So we have to support women that are raped. 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
1: No means no.
2: Rape is rape. If the girl doesn't want to have sex, the bottom line is it's rape.
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1: And you are listening to Butch Bay on BFF.FM. I am hearing one of the most insane date stories from Carly right now about a man who I dislike, frankly. There's not a lot of men I do like, but this one I really dislike.
2: Sophia always knows before me.
1: Like, I hate to say it, but yeah. But also, like, I'm also inept.
2: You're like, yeah. I mean, we all are. But, like, I don't know why it's so hard for me to, like, listen to my friends. It's like when you're in a tunnel vision of someone you like, and someone's like, I don't like them. I'm like, shut the fuck up.
1: That's the love of my life.
2: Yeah, like, literally, I'm like, you don't understand.
1: But the thing is, like, okay, I don't know. When I used to date men, I was just talking to a friend of mine last night about when I used to date men. And I feel like with me, I would end things with men and then forget about them in like a day.
2: See, that's like what I've realized in like the past maybe like year is that like I'm the same. Like I don't even cry.
1: I'm like head over heels for them for like what okay, maybe a couple months, maybe a couple weeks, maybe a couple days. And then as soon as, like, one of us is like, no, this really is not working at all, I'm like, oh, that's so upsetting. That's so upsetting. And then I'm like,
2: okay.
1: Okay.
2: I'm like, who wants to hang out now?
1: Yeah, like, I'm like, what are we doing tonight?
2: Yeah, I'm like, who's going out tonight?
1: Yeah. But, like, when I'm dating women, I feel like I'm like, oh, my God. Bro, it's not fucking working. Dude, it's not fucking working. I've tried so hard. I'm in love with her. I'm literally in love with her. And then like 3 weeks later, I'm like, no, I'm actually fucking goated and awesome.
2: Literally.
1: Unless I'm literally like head over heels in love.
2: Yeah. Yeah.
1: And then I was like, okay, that's a completely different story.
2: I honestly, like, I'm not even saying this and like, I haven't been in love, but I'm like, I haven't been in love, like, genuinely since my first boyfriend. And I'm like, I don't even know if that was real love. So shit, man.
1: Well, men aren't making it easy. Love them. No. Sorry, that sounds so fucked
2: evil
1: up.
2: Evil, we're evil.
1: That sounds so fucked up. Men are not making it easy for us to love them. I mean, I'm not ever going to be in love with a man ever again. Sorry, Mom. Sorry.
2: But she will reproduce, don't worry.
1: I will. I actually do want kids, selfishly enough. But not till I'm like 30-something.
2: Yeah, like 36.
1: I need to live out my 20s.
2: Oh, yeah.
1: Yeah. I need to live them truly and awesomely.
2: Truly and awesomely.
1: Like an advertisement for a movie. We're living our lives truly and awesomely at Marriott Hotels. But, yeah, so, I don't know. Okay. I'm gonna say my worst date experience with a man.
2: Yeah, please.
1: And then
2: please.
1: If you would like to share yours, you are more than welcome to, Carly Riley. But, like, I'm gonna talk about myself for a second. So my worst date with a man, and I gassed this up to be one of the best dates of my whole life to all my friends when I was in, I actually have two stories. Second one's not a date. I went on a date. This is the last man I ever dated before I came out as a lesbian. I dated a man. We were just like dating casually, I guess. But like, how do you date casually in high school?
2: Yeah, that's not.
1: That's not real at all. Like, you can't just like go out to a bar and like be chill. Like, no. You're going to the park.
2: It's a whole fucking ordeal when you're in high school.
1: Yeah, I'm like, I can't have you come over to my house. My parents will ask questions. Like, yeah. We have to sit 2 blocks away from my home and sit down and talk for an hour. And then I have to go home.
2: Right.
1: But I get asked out by this man to go to a movie. And it was one of the I don't even know if it was a Scream or like a Friday the 13th. Like, I genuinely have no idea what this movie is. He bought the tickets. I show up. We're there 15 minutes into the movie.
2: Perfect.
1: And he goes, I'd like to go.
2: Perfect.
1: You asked me to come here. I didn't even want to go to the movies. I was like, I can like say we're going to the movies, then we can like go somewhere else. So you don't have to buy a ticket. So I can like lie to my parents.
2: Yeah.
1: I'm almost like 17. Like, we could just do something. My parents don't give a fuck. Yeah. And we go to the movies. He's like, I need to go. And I'm like, okay. We leave. And we walk because he doesn't have a license. Granted, I don't have a license either. But I'm like, you're a man.
2: You're a man.
1: You're a man. Get a fucking license. Drive me. We walk from the movie theaters all the way back to my house. The whole time he's like, oh my God, I can't believe we have to walk. He's also high as fuck. He hit his pen like 5 times and he's like so faded. And I'm literally embarrassed. Like, I'm like, what the fuck are we going to do? So I'm like, oh, like we can go on this little walk to my house. It's really cute. We can like look at the stars together. And he's like, sure. Okay. We walk up this hill and like my house is like in a bunch of hills. We walk up and we're at this gate of like a residential area. And I am literally pulling my best game, dude. I'm literally like so hot and sexy. And I was like, I'm going to murder you. I'm like, I'm going to murder you. I'm like, because I'm a murderer. Mm, yeah.
2: So hot.
1: I'm going to fucking kill you.
2: like, and not even a joke. No, you're like realizing you're a lesbian. You're like, I'm going to fucking kill you.
1: And I was like, and he was like, yeah, what are you going to do? And I was like, this. And then I like grab him and I kiss him. Holy shit. Worst kiss of my fucking life. All of that. And oh my God, I was on my tippy toes because we were on a hill and he wasn't like going in to kiss me. So I was literally like lifting myself up and I kept falling, like tripping over myself because I'm on my tippy toes. So I keep falling over kissing and I'm like, oh my God, this is literally the most humiliating thing I've ever done in my whole life. And we're walking from that spot back to my house and I'm like, oh, like, okay, well, I see you later, like another day. And he's like, yeah, yeah, yeah. And I'm like, okay. And I like go to kiss him goodbye. And then my dad comes out of my house.
2: Oh, hell no.
1: And he goes, bring your friend inside. I want to meet him. Oh. Fuck no. Oh, and then no. I go, bye, buddy. Leave him. Go back inside. I'm like, Dad, why the fuck did you do that? And he was like, it's 11 p.m. It's 11 p.m. I told you to come home. And I was like, no, you didn't. You're mad about nothing. You told me I could be out tonight. It's a Friday. I don't have work. I'm 17 years old.
2: I'm 12.
1: I'm literally 12 years old. And then he basically ghosts me and then blocks me after he asked me for nudes.
2: Yeah.
1: On Snapchat.
2: Right, right. It's like save and chat.
1: Can I get your nudes?
2: That's like block? A grim thing I forgot about Snapchat. It's like saving it. Chat.
1: Oh my God. I used to do that all the time. And I would just screenshot.
2: Honestly, I didn't give a fuck.
1: I screenshotted everything on Snapchat. I had like literally so many texts from people being, and they were like, why'd you screenshot? And I'm like, you sent it to me.
2: That was like the biggest controversy in high school. It's like, why'd you screenshot this? It was an accident. I'd always make it was an accident. Sorry.
1: I'm like, oh, I screen recorded on accident. Butterfingers. I'm like going through all of our chats, recording everything. I'm like, so first of all, he wanted me first, bitch. But anyways, and then my other horrible experience with a man was my sophomore year boyfriend. Shout out. Literally made me realize I was bisexual for that. I wasn't even fucking girls at this point. But we went to a coffee shop after school because I needed to do homework. And he comes and he brings his notebook. And he is in an emo band now in Oregon. So mind you, this is the man. This is the man that I'm talking about. Okay. And you can envision that.
2: Yes.
1: He has gauged ears. He has a swoop. It's dyed black.
2: Woo.
1: He has a bunch of acne scars.
2: Okay.
1: Which, like, honestly, acne is attractive to me.
2: Oh, totally, yeah.
1: But anyways.
2: Unless it's mine.
1: Unless it's my own.
2: Unless it's myself.
1: No, I look disgusting. And we're at a coffee shop. I get myself a latte. He gets himself a lemonade.
2: We'll see.
1: He doesn't like coffee. It makes him poop. Great. Anyways, I'm drinking my coffee. I'm doing homework. I'm 15. I'm 14, actually. And we're talking. And then all of a sudden, he's like, when's your birthday? And I'm like, November 23rd. And he's like, writing it down in his notebook.
2: Ooh. Oh, hell no.
1: And then he goes, I literally cannot wait to celebrate you. Like, I'm so, like, I'm going to buy you everything. Like, I'm going to take you out. Like, I'm so excited to take you out. Like, and I was like, this would be any woman's dream right now.
2: Yes.
1: I literally have never been so scared my whole fucking life.
2: That's a nightmare. That's a nightmare.
1: What the fuck do you mean? Also, it's August. Like,
2: you think you're going to be, like, you think we're going to be together that long?
1: Till November? That's
2: like every time someone asks me my birthday, I'm like, don't even ask. Also, unless it's like the day before.
1: I'm like, what the fuck? And then he's like, yeah, I literally am like, I'm so excited to celebrate you. Like, I love you. We're dating. This is also, I didn't even preface this. We were dating for 2 weeks.
2: Classic. Classic. Men don't know what love is.
1: In 2 fucking weeks. Mm. And I just go, you love me? And then he's like, yeah, hard shift. I fucking hate my mom.
2: Whoa.
1: Oh.
2: Okay.
1: You hate your mom. Where is this coming from? He starts reading from his journal an entry that he was talking about his mom and how much he hates her and how, like, she's so controlling. This is also a crazy part that I also should include. He shared a room with his mom.
2: Oh.
1: 14 years old.
2: Okay. Strange.
1: Extremely strange. Extremely strange. Incredibly uncomfortable. I was, like, looking into this man's eyes and he was like, he just starts crying.
2: Grim.
1: I call my mom to pick me up. I go to the bathroom. I call my mom, like, hey, can you pick me up?
2: Mom, I'm scared.
1: Mom, I'm, like, actually really, really scared. She comes and picks me up. He texts me and he's like, can we hang out tomorrow? And I'm like, sure. I come to his house and we're in his mom's room because he doesn't have a fucking room. He has a twin bed in his mom's room.
2: Perfect.
1: And we're making out. He gets a boner. And I was like, can we not kiss anymore? I want to just, like, lay. And, like, he starts playing on his guitar and then he starts cuddling me after he plays on his guitar. I'm so scared. I'm sweating.
2: Oh,
1: and
2: Lord.
1: He's spooning me and then he's like, sorry about that. And I was like, sorry about
2: what?
1: What?
2: Oh my God, is it in the room with us?
1: Oh God, he has a fucking boner.
2: It's like, can you, like, put it away?
1: We didn't even kiss for that long. I didn't even touch you. And then I literally go, what the fuck is wrong with you? And then I leave.
2: Oh, wow. Was this the last man?
1: This was not the last man. Okay. Which is surprising. I was disgusted.
2: Yeah.
1: I'm like, how was I so disgusted by my own boyfriend's? Like, I wanted to date him.
2: See, that's the thing, too. It's like, how are we convincing ourselves, like, no, I wanted this. I wanted this.
1: I wanted
2: it's like, but it's like, why are you being so defensive about it? Like, I had to convince my family, my ex-boyfriend, like, Joey, famously, that I was like, I love him. And they were like, okay, like, I'm not a cop.
1: Dude, like yeah, like, if that's what
2: I was
1: you
2: like,
1: love.
2: No, you don't understand. I've never wanted to be with someone more in my life. They're like, okay.
1: But nobody's
2: like, why are we trying to convince ourselves, okay?
1: No, it's like, it's humiliating. And then I broke up with him right after school. I went up to him and I said, hey, I don't think this is working. And then I just laugh and I walk away.
2: We're evil.
1: Dude, what the fuck was I on? Yeah, and he still to this day sometimes texts me and he's like, it's our breakup anniversary.
2: Oh, he loved you.
1: Yeah, like, he did. But I was so... I, like, came out as lesbian. He was like, ah, obviously, you're a lesbian.
2: Oh.
1: So you weren't saying that when you had a fucking boner in my butt, bro. Like, what the fuck? That's disgusting.
2: That is disgusting.
1: I was like, is that your wallet? Because I know it's not that big.
2: You just happened to see me.
1: Also, your dick was not even that big. I'm sorry. I'm not a cop. We were 15... Humiliating experience, made me feel physically ill. After that, I never dated a man seriously. Like, right. I never, like, was like, that's my boyfriend.
2: Yeah, right.
1: Yeah. What about you, Carly?
2: Ooh,
1: worst date experience.
2: This is hard.
1: You've had some really grim,
2: really grim, brutal.
1: I've gotten texts from Carly in the middle of a date, like, I'm a lesbian.
2: I'm like, fuck, dude. Sometimes I like will come to on a day and I'm like, come on, Carly. You know what you have to do here.
1: Kill him.
2: No, like, kill him. You have to kill him. I have a good one from when I was 18. I think I was 18. I was like on and off with like my first love boyfriend, but we were off. We were like together, but like not. But I was in community college and I met this guy and I was like, he's cute. Like, he literally looked like a piece of fucking paper. You know what I mean? But I was like, he's cute.
1: With like a little rip in it.
2: Yeah. Like, he was like the most normal looking dude. And I was like, yeah, for sure. And I think, I don't know, sometimes I go for men that like have no personality because I know I'm like, he'll let me shine. This is not true.
1: He doesn't let you shine because he literally makes fun of every little thing you do.
2: Exactly.
1: Until you're broken.
2: Perfect. But so this one's a little lighthearted. It's like not the grimmest story, but I asked this guy out in my class. He was in my math class in my first semester of community college. And I was in a group chat with him for the class, and then after the class ended, I texted him separately and I was like, do you want to hang out sometime? And he was like, of course. He was like, yes, yes. I thought you'd never ask. You know, I'm like, oh, perfect. I don't know why I ever doubt myself when like going for a man. I'm like, they always say yes.
1: Yeah, dude, even if they don't fuck with you, they'll say yes.
2: And he's like, yeah, of course. And he's like, well, classically, he's like, oh, let's go to see this movie. But I'm 18. You know, I'm still a child. So I'm like, this is perfect. I actually don't think I'd ever been on like a real movie date other than like, hanging out with my boyfriend. So I was like, yeah, like, let's go to the movies. I pick him up in my car. I actually don't know if he had a license. Maybe not, but I picked him up in my own vehicle. And I pick him up. We go to the movies. He did pay. And I remember being like, wow, like, no one's ever paid for me before. That's because you're a child and we don't have money.
1: Yeah, no one has money.
2: Like, but we don't have, I mean, like, I had a job, but like, yeah, whatever.
1: I was spending it all on UNIF, actually.
2: Yeah, no, like, I was like, I have to get dripped out before anything. What the fuck? I also remember on this date, this was like an era where I was like trying to be really basic. And like, I started wearing like Brandy Melville for the first time in my life. Very strange. Very strange.
1: It happened.
2: Yeah, I was 18. Yeah. But whatever. We get to the date. We're sitting in the movie. I have no fucking clue what movie this is. Gun to my head. I couldn't remember. But he like put his arm around me when we get in the movie. And I'm like, okay, this is like, it's a little uncomfortable, but then he starts inching his hand towards my boob, and I'm like, okay, like, all right, like, this is what we're supposed to do, you know, I'm disgusted, but this is fine. And he, like, keeps inching it closer and just grabs my boob and just keeps, like, he just, like, cups my boob, and his hand stays there the whole time. But it is, actually, I'm like, is this normal? Like, I keep being like, is this normal? Like, He's not like touching like my nipple or something. Imagine, like,
1: he's like squeezing both of your nipples, like, in the movie.
2: Literally, I'm like, he's just cupping my boob, and I'm like, okay. And at one point, I was like, I'm a little uncomfortable, so I was like, I'm gonna get up and like go to the bathroom, come back. He's not gonna put it back, you know. I'm like, I'm getting out of this. I come back and he just immediately grabs my boob again, but he's like, oh, so awkwardly putting his arm around me, and then I'm like, man, like, I just gotta deal with it, bro. And we just watch the movie. We leave so fucking awkward. I was like, this is such a good, you know, actually, weirdly, I think it was also like a Scream movie, now that I remember. I think it actually was, like, I swear on my life. Now,
1: why is it always a Scream movie? Because it's
2: like, they're like, I want to oh, I remember too. He's like, if you get scared, like, I'm right here. I'm like,
1: no!
2: I'm like, baby girl. Oof, that's my nightmare.
1: Dude, oh, Jesus.
2: Really bad, really bad.
1: Because I went with my lady to a horror movie last night, and I was like, I'm going to get fucking horrified. Yeah. I am not good with horror movies. I get so incredibly anxious, and she was like, just got to fucking deal with it.
2: Yeah, literally, it's like, fucking deal with it. We're watching a movie. We're paying for it. Like, deal with it.
1: Like,
2: it's
1: I
2: a
1: think
2: movie.
1: We held each other's hands for like maybe 5 minutes during the movie, but the rest of it, we were both like,
2: also,
1: oh my God.
2: It's like famously uncomfortable to like cuddle with someone in a movie theater.
1: Yeah, like, how are you supposed to do it?
2: Yeah, it's like not, unless you're like on top of them.
1: I did go on a movie date with a man and he Snapchat messaged me during the movie and said he brought an extra jacket. And I was like, oh, because I'm going to be cold. Oh, that's so sweet.
2: It wasn't because you're going to be cold.
1: No, baby girl. He wanted to put that over my head.
2: Oh.
1: So I could give him head during the
2: movie. Honestly, I had more hope in this and thought he was going to be like, put it over y'all so he could like finger you.
1: Yeah. No. He didn't even want to finger me. He was fully planning. Also, he never, mind you, maybe second date. I don't even know. We were like talking. We were like snapping each other.
2: Of course.
1: And like, he was like, I brought an extra jacket, by the way. Also, we're not even at the movie yet.
2: Oh, he had a plan. That's also crazy, just to get some head.
1: Yeah. Also, this is probably the most disgusting part of it. It was the Legoland Batman movie.
2: Mm-mm. See, that's like very strange. That's to, a like, kids have any movie. Sexual. No.
1: Are you even going to get hard? You're bricked up.
2: Oh my God. And that's the more concerning part, is that he would get bricked up at that movie.
1: Mind you, we were both like 15, 16 at the time, and I was so attracted to this man, like, because he looks like a woman, mind you,
2: yeah.
1: But he was like beautiful, and then when I got that Snapchat message, I was like, do I do it? Like, like that's how fucked my brain was. I was like, no, like, it's chill, like, I should do it, because like, yeah.
2: Yeah.
1: Like, why wouldn't I?
2: Like, of course.
1: Yeah, it's a rite of passage. It's a rite of passage. Like, I need to give head to a man in a movie theater before I turn 18.
2: Yeah, of course.
1: Because once I turn 18, it's a felony.
2: Yeah, right. I'm like, right.
1: But I didn't do it, actually. I Snapchat messaged him and I said, why the hell would I do that?
2: Oh, good. Yeah.
1: Yeah.
2: Why
1: and
2: the
1: then
2: fuck?
1: We watched the movie and it was Valentine's Day. And he was like, what kind of candy do you want? He showed up, no candy. No flowers.
2: No.
1: I ruined it. And then he never talked to me again.
2: Perfect.
1: I was like, great, awesome. I'm sorry that I didn't give you a head during the Lego Batman.
2: Yeah,
1: movie.
2: And they were like mad about it.
1: Like what?
2: And no, I'm not mad. Well, you clearly feel some sort of way about it.
1: You're not mad at me, but you are literally, both of your knees are facing away from me. And you have the most sunken face in the whole world. Just because I wouldn't, like, touch on your dick? Like,
2: that's
1: what?
2: That's crazy. Go get your dick wet yourself.
1: But now, like, as a lesbian, if, like, I... if my beautiful, beautiful, beautiful lady was, like, give me head in the theater. Yeah. Okay.
2: Yeah, sure.
1: Sure.
2: No worries.
1: Where?
2: Yeah, like...
1: during the movie? Okay. Yeah. Sure. Okay.
2: No worries.
1: Yeah. Anything else?
2: Anything... what? Anything else I can get for you? I'll just drop the check.
1: Yeah. She's like, I'll... like, can you buy all the food? Yeah.
2: Of course.
1: Yeah, of course. Mm-hmm. Yeah, no questions asked.
2: Literally no problem.
1: I'm not complaining. Yeah. Do you want a soda with that? Yes, please. Okay, cool.
2: I'm going to Diet Coke.
1: Do you want a beer after this? Yeah. Okay, sure. I'll pay for that. Yeah, of course. Yeah. Do you want anything else? Yeah, can you sleep over and hold me all night?
2: Yeah, literally no questions asked.
1: Of fucking course.
2: Awesome.
1: Like, that's literally my night. It's amazing.
2: Yeah.
1: And then I watch, like, Instagram Reels.
2: Ugh.
1: That's like literally all I need.
2: That is really just.
1: But men don't understand that.
2: I see. Okay, this is the thing. Like, I every time I hang out with Sophia, after hanging out with a man, like the other day we were like at Sophia's house, fucking, we were just like getting ready to go to the bar we go to
1: every night. Yeah, dude.
2: And like we like laid down for a second, and like just like I just like laid in her bed for actually 5 seconds, and I was like, I'm having so much fun. Like, I was like, wait, what? Like, I'm having such a good time and I don't feel bad about myself. But like, I'll be with a man and I'm like, I could be doing the exact same thing, but doesn't happen. And I'm like sitting there and I'm anxious and I'm like, oh my god, like, do I look good? Like, is the pimple? And it's like, who fucking cares? Like, actually, who cares? And then it's like, you come to and you're like, None of this matters. But then, like, it's like I'm like in the shackles of a man when I'm with him. Like,
1: yeah,
2: I'm like, I have to like be the beautiful and perfect and not fart and like
1: yeah.
2: That, like, what is that?
1: I'm also like, I'm completely clean shaven. I have so many razor burns, mm-hmm. that like, but I can't itch it.
2: Yeah. No.
1: Because that's disgusting.
2: It's disgusting.
1: Also, like, I'm so aware of everything.

0: No, it doesn't.
1: No.
0: It smells like a vagina.
1: And it's like, no matter how like many times they say it too, like, oh, you're pretty, or you're, I also cannot stand when I'm like, you're fucking hot. I'm like, whatever happened to hi, how are you, you're beautiful.
0: I really am so in love with you, and I think your hair is so beautiful, and I love your eyes, and I love your boobies.
1: Boobie.
0: Boopie.
1: Boobie.
0: Mommy. Mommy boobie.
1: Mommy.
0: Okay, but that actually reminds me of one. Okay, before. Dude, I like just got a major flashback. I had a crush on a guy, and he was like in the friend group in high school.
1: Classic.
0: And I was seeing another guy, and he invited me over. And I was like, I told this other guy, I'm like, I'm going to a friend's house. But ooh. I was going to this guy's house. Yeah. And I was like, literally, like, if he is good, like, if he's good this night, I will leave that other guy.
1: Oh, wow.
0: Like, I'm going to, like, I'm going to lock in. And I get to this guy's house. His parents greet me at the door.
1: Ooh.
0: I was like, I snuck out of my house to ooh. Be here. I greet them. They're like, oh, go to his room.
1: Oh, my God.
0: First of all, he closes the door to his room.
1: Unbeknownst.
0: Isn't that fucking that's crazy? Insane.
1: I wasn't allowed to have boys in the back of the house.
0: I wasn't allowed to have a boy in the couch. That yeah, is a yeah, yeah, open yeah. area.
1: Literally. Yeah.
0: I was only allowed to like have
1: sit
0: them
1: at the
0: like
1: kitchen table.
0: Yeah, literally kitchen table or like or he's not staying.
1: Yeah.
0: And I was like, okay, heard. I'm in his room and he's like, get under the bed with me.
1: Wow.
0: Like get under the sheets of his bed
1: ooh.
0: With him. We're like making out. We make out for like 5 minutes. I'm like, oof, this is all right. Like I'm like. Like, I still have a crush on him. Like, I don't know how, but I still do.
1: Mm-hmm.
0: And then he starts watching TikTok while, like, we're, like, cuddling. And we're watching TikTok, and all of his videos are, like, world star laughing, crying emoji videos.
1: Oh, my God.
0: And
1: like
0: I'm
1: Daquan
0: like.
1: Daquan videos?
0: Yeah, literally
1: like
0: Daquan.
1: Daquan. That's, like, a throwback.
0: No, literally. And I'm like. Oh my God.
1: That's when you know.
0: You're I like, snuck out of the house. Like,
1: you're like I gotta go. I gotta pee.
0: And I go, oh, I can't. And I don't say anything. I text my friends. I'm like, I don't like him. I don't like him. I don't know why the fuck I'm here. I'm so uncomfortable right now. And I snuck out of the house. I call my mom. Mom, I snuck out of the house. What the fuck, Sophia? And I'm like, I snuck out of the house. I'm at a boy's house. Where the fuck are you? She gets in her car. She's about to pick me up. Right before I leave his house, because I'm like, oh my God, my mom found out that I snuck out.
1: Wow.
0: I need to go. Like, I need to go. She's picking me up right now. She has my location. He goes, wait, before you leave, grabs my hand.
1: No.
0: Puts it on his dick. And he's like, doesn't it feel like... next time you're over, you can feel this. Like, I'm gonna take your virginity.
1: Absolutely not. You aren't.
0: Oh my God. Oh my God.
1: That
0: oh my
1: is the
0: God.
1: Real Scream movie.
0: I looked at him. My facial expression never changed. Like, I remember being so scared. My mouth was like open.
1: Oh.
0: I think I made like a. Huh?
1: Oh, that's awesome.
0: And like, I was like, I gotta go. And I literally, like, I think I took my pants off. Oh, God.
1: Ugh.
0: I put my pants off, put my pants on so quickly, ran out the door, did not say goodbye to his parents. His mom was on a Peloton.
1: Oh, my God.
0: Help me. Ran out of the house. My mom's like, I'm 5 minutes away. And I'm like, let me just go to you.
1: Yeah, like, man, I'll meet you
0: what
1: in the
0: cross
1: middle.
0: Streets are you on? And I go over there. She picks me up and she's like, what the fuck is wrong with you? And I'm like, you saved me. You saved me. And she was like, are you okay? And I was like, you saved me. And she's like, what the fuck is happening? And then I get to the house and my mom's like, you can't have your phone. And I'm like, thank God.
1: Honestly, like, thank you.
0: Thank God. Thank you. Thank you. And I'm like freaking out. And then she finally gives me my phone back like a couple days later. He texts me, like, literally spam texts me like the whole time. He's like, is everything okay? Are you okay? Do you love me? Like, what happened?
1: Oh.
0: What is happening? And then the other guy that I was seeing that I remember, he comes back.
1: Yeah.
0: He literally has my snap maps.

0: And he showed up 3 days later to my house. Mind you, there's no street names on Snap Maps.
1: Oh.
0: How did he figure it out?
1: So that's concerning.
0: He shows up my house.
1: There's no street names on Snap Maps?
0: No, baby girl.
1: Oh, I mean, it's that's for safety reasons.
0: Yeah, I'm like, what the fuck? Why did you use Snap Maps to get to my house? Yeah. What? He shows up my house drunk as fuck. I sneak him in and he's like, can you give me a head? So another detail, they're both named Sebastian.
1: Are you serious?
0: Yeah.
1: Oh.
0: Well, he's kind of dope. It was like Smash number one, Smash number two.
1: Honestly, yeah.
0: And then I cut them both off.
1: My challengers.
0: I said, yeah, literally. And they both hated each other.
1: Oh.
0: Yeah. And I was like, I'm good with you and I'm good with you. And I ghosted both of them.
1: Yeah.
0: But that's my story.
1: That's crazy.
0: That was high school for me. Whole time I was like low-key drunk, like every single one of these stories.
1: Right. Moving right along.
0: Oh, shit.
1: It's poop. Just poop. If anyone would like to know the password to my laptop,
0: it is poop.
1: Just poop.
0: Just poop.
1: But P-O-O-P.
0: Well, on this note, let's just get right into the music. I have a song called My Spit by Calamity Jane. We're going to play this and then we're going to bid you farewell.
1: And we love music, by the way.
0: We really love music. We really love music.
1: We love music.
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0: All right. Mind your own fucking business, guys. Except when it comes to talking shit about men. Please don't mind your own business and talk shit about it to us on Butch Bait. And yeah, we're bidding our farewell.
1: Thank you so much for having me, Sophia Golden.
0: Thank you so much for being here, Carly.
1: I think
0: Riley.
1: We've gotten so much more comfortable together in the studio.
0: Maybe we should start doing like every week, or no, every month we'll do like a Carly guest show.
1: I would love nothing more.
0: I think that would be really fun.
1: Yes.
0: A great time.
1: Yes.
0: But I have a couple updates. If you are around, there is an event going on June 4th, June 5th, and June 3rd, I believe. It is, hold on, I'm going to pull it up on my Instagram so I remember. It is a BFF.FM event. A couple bands that you probably know of. Four Horses, shout out. It is going to be probably one of the best shows because, one, there's so many queer artists playing. Also, it's in San Francisco. Also, BFF is hosting it. But it is Total Accord, the music festival. It is happening June 3rd through the 20th. June 3rd through the 20th in San Francisco. It is going to have so many amazing artists. And some of them are smaller. Some of them are bigger. Some of them you may know. Some of them you may not know at all. Some of the ones that I am so excited to see are going to be Outer Sunset, Four Horses, Lovey, Plummet, Sunday, Sarah Said So, and there are so many artists playing. You need to check it out. 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There is also you can get in for free if you do a little like thingy thing on Instagram. But I'm going to force Carly to come with me. I'm going to be tabling one of these events, and hopefully we'll have some BFF.FM merch as well as Butch Bait merch, which is going to be on Thursday, June 4th at El Rio.
1: Woo!
0: Get fucking hype. Super awesome bands. Please show up, and hopefully we'll see you there.
1: Please, I'm begging.
0: Please, please, please, please, please, please, please, please, please, please, please, please, please. Come to Total Accord. And shout out BFF.FM for the rest of your life.
1: Yes.
0: But Carly will be back.
1: I'll be back. I'll
0: be
1: back.
0: She will be back. I will force her. She actually lives in the studio.
1: I do. I mean, I'm free on Wednesdays.
0: That's how she... Actually, this is a really great way to hide from people.
1: Yeah. No, I actually have never felt safer than right now. Yeah, like, in the studio. I'm like, who the fuck could find me?
0: I can turn off my phone and just be like... Oops, I'm on my radio show. I didn't get your text. Oh my god.
1: Sorry.
0: Then 2 hours later I'm like, hey, how's it going?
1: Yeah.
0: Hey.
1: Hi.
0: Hi.
1: Hi. Hello.
0: But unfortunately, it's gonna be a bye from both of us. Bisexuality and also a goodbye. Yeah. Next show though is going to be the first ever Pride show.
1: Ooh.
0: Because next week is June 2nd. June 3rd or June 2nd.
1: Yes.
0: Which is going to be an awesome, amazing month full of really cool shows. I'm going to have a themed show every single week that is not going to be super funky and not unprepared. I'm going to have prepared themed shows, shouting out artists, and also having maybe a couple interviews.
1: Word up.
0: Yeah. So get ready for Pride Month. Get ready for me to talk about Dyke March, Pride, and all the marches to come, as well as all the club events and bar events that I'm going to go to with probably Carly.
1: Hell yeah.
0: Yeah. So next week, you're going to hear me talking a lot about Pride. But for now, bonsoir.
1: Farewell.
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0: 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Can't wait to see ya. And I love you. Bye. 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
0: I'll tell you, Griselda, there is something wrong here. Look around you. It's a village of idiots.

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Say

Best Frequencies Forever, San Francisco. I'm Gina Alexander for G's Chill Lounge. And you've got me until 4 o'clock, doing it real cool-like. The show started off with new music from the artist called S-I-M-P-L-E from the album D&D. Then we had a new release from Big Naughty called I Think It's Crazy, followed by Tonight by Olivia Skewos. Then we had Taboo by Isaiah Falls, followed by All For Me by Nia. Then we had One Love by Kim. And the last song you heard was a new one from Mary J. Blige called One Love. Now this next artist recently collabed with Jan Hunter Jr. for what she describes as a soothing love song. Here's Chastity with her new single, Let Go.

G's Chill Lounge on BFF.fm. I'm Gina Alexander. You can connect with me on the X app, formerly known as Twitter, at G's Chill Lounge. And there's also a G's Chill Lounge Facebook page. The set started off with Chastity and Young Hunter Jr. and their new single, Let Go. Then we had A Mile in My Mind by Ubebe, followed by Sugar Leche featuring Jessica Domingo by Pastels. Then we had new music from Liberia's own Laren Wong called Kryptonite, followed by a new one from Blackwater called Waves featuring Jaleesa Ray. Then we had Come Around by UK artist Jed Soul, followed by another UK artist, Alma Louise, with Inside Out. Then we had some new chill hop from L Train called Blush. Now, a cool fact about the next artist. By listening to American music, he became self-taught in vocal styling and the English language. Hailing from France, here's a new one from Yotrine called Do You Miss Me?

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I'm Gene Alexander for G's Chill Lounge. 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The set started off with new music from Yo Train called Do You Miss Me? Followed by Pity by Amaria BB. Then we had a new release from Chris Mike called Toxic featuring Bad Boy JL. Then we had a new single from BTS, Swim, the Afrobeat remix with J-Hope. Then we had Believer by Yuna, followed by Looking Lovely featuring Robin Thicke by Shaggy. Then we had Just a Dream featuring Alex Isley by Isaiah Falls, followed by Are You There by Sage Ryan. And the last song you heard was Phone Off featuring Jared Hogan by Grumble. Here's Neve Andrews with his latest single, Magical, featuring Brandi Hayes.

0: You're kicking it at G's Chill Lounge on Best Frequencies Forever, San Francisco. I'm Gene Alexander. The set started off with Magical, featuring Brandy Hayes by Neve Andrews. Then we had Dreamt by Leia, followed by Needed Bad, featuring Brent Faiyaz by Alma. Then we had Up Close by Potato Head People. Then we had new music from Misha called Love Come Down, featuring Bimmy Fiasco. Misha is a super producer from Finland. Then we had All I Want Is You, featuring October London by Boney James. Now, after all these years, this next artist has been enjoying the spotlight again. Here's Maya with ASAP.
1: You know, we've come too far to throw it all away.

Yeah, trying to get you out my thoughts today. Still chained to you when I walked away. Still chained, you know it'd be hard to break. Cause I kept it way too real to automate. I wanna talk to you for my conscience sake. Trying to make my mind and body cooperate. Used to have some shots to give for ones you take, but then

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Best frequencies forever. The set started off with Maya's latest, ASAP. Then we had Empty Promises from Nobody. Followed by My Ways by Kayla Brianna. Then we had Miss Vibes by Lagan. Followed by A Love Bomb by King Sis, the deluxe version. Then we had Peter Pan by Brent Fayle.

But by Bay Area artist Lindsay Webster with Best in Me, featuring Anthony Hamilton. And the last song you heard was More Chill Hop from Grumble called Drive. It's getting close to that time. So closing out the show, I'll leave you with music from Micah Emmerich, Indigo Eyes, To Another, Rhythm and Truth, and Jin Neo. So until next time, stay safe, stay healthy, stay blessed, and I'll see you next week, Wednesday at 2 p.m. Thank you for listening to G's Chill Lounge.

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You are tuned into Shock Treatment. You just heard TV Set by The Cramps, but a new version that is off of an album that is coming out called Gravest Gravy, put out by Vengeance Records in collaboration with Poison Ivy, in collaboration with Henry Rollins and Ian MacKay. They're overseeing it in some element. It's fun. It's produced by Alex Chilton. It's those sessions that never came out. Good morning. Good afternoon. How are you? It is a beautiful day in the Mission District. It is 4:04 p.m. If you were here last week, and I assume that you were, God, it's been a long fucking week for me. I just graduated college. My parents were in town. My brother was in town for a whole week. My brother just left today, and I have not had time to process the fact that after 10 years, I have graduated college. Really, after, I started community college in 2013, and it's 2016 now. You guys don't need to hear about all of that, but I did throw a playlist together for you today. It's a bunch of random stuff. There's a bunch of new stuff. There's a bunch of, I just started reading that Simon Reynolds book, Rip It Up and Start Again, about post-punk, so I've got a bunch of random post-punk stuff. I've got a lot of stuff for you today, and I know that you'll enjoy it because you're here every week. If you're here and I met you this week, I've been out so much this week. Welcome into the show. I've told so many people to listen. Yeah, this is a Shock Treatment where I play, honestly, whatever I feel like. We're going to get into that post-punk block that I was talking about. This is going to be Swell Maps, Robot Factory. All right, you're tuned to Shock Treatment, BFF.FM.

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1: 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You are tuned into Shock Treatment. I am here every Wednesday, 4 to 5 p.m. The time is 4:20. Therefore, underneath me, we're playing The Scientist. You just heard a block of all post-punk bangers. Like I said, I am reading Rip It Up and Start Again, a book about post-punk by Simon Reynolds. So I figured I'll throw in some stuff. All those three releases were on Rough Trade Records. The first one came out in 1980. That was Swell Maps. We played two songs. We played Robot Factory and we played Let's Buy a Bridge. Those are on the album Jane from Occupied Europe. After that, we had This Heat. The song was Paper Hats. The album is Deceit, Rough Trade Records, 1981. And then after that, we had The Raincoats. The song Only Love, the album, their second album, on, it's called Odyssey Shape. Odyssey, O-D-Y Shape. That one, their first drummer left the band, Palm Olive left the band, so then they got a little bit weirder with it. They had members from Public Image Limited, from This Heat, and from The Soft Machine playing stuff on it. It's a great album. I think the first album gets a lot of attention, but I want to say the second and the third one, just as good. Moving and Oddest Shape are both great records. All right. Yeah. I don't know. What do you guys want to hear? I'm kidding. I don't care what you want to hear. Like I said, it's been a long, long week for me. But I don't know. It was really nice. I like got to like walk on... Well, it was horrible. I got to walk on Giants Stadium, Oracle Park. And I'm not a Giants fan. You guys know that. But I sat in the heat and the cold for about 7 hours on Thursday. And then I had a very nice department graduation. I don't know. Do you guys care about my personal life? Or do you just want to hear bangers? But an important thing is that my parents were in town. I haven't seen my parents. I mean, whatever. I love my parents. But, you know, we don't all hang out all the time. But I figured in honor of my family, they came on last week, my mom and my brother, and it was kind of a shit show. So thank you for bearing through that if you were here. But you guys might have learned I have some Dayton roots, some Ohio roots in my family. So I figured what better way to throw on some Ohio bangers for you. So we have got, this is the Ohio block. All right, you're listening to Shock Treatment, SCHOCK Treatment, every Wednesday, 4 to 5 p.m. Bye.

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You are tuned back into Shock Treatment. You just heard Take a Swing by the band Scrawl. That is off of their 1993 album, Velvet Hammer, on Simple Machines Records. Before that, you heard The Amps, the song Breaking the Split Screen Barrier, that is on their 1996 album, Pacer, on... Oh, wait, that's actually 1995, on 4AD. If you don't know The Amps, that is the band that Kelly Deal started. I think it's after the first Pixies breakup. Oh, no, it's where the Breeders were on hiatus. There's the... I can't get all my history right, guys. Am I right? We started off that set with Brainiac. The song was Vincent, Come On Down. That is on their 1996 Touch and Go album. Hissing Prigs in Static Couture. I can't say that five times fast. That was a really incredible band. All those bands were from Ohio. First two are from Dayton. Last one is from Columbus. But Brainiac, their singer, I think Timmy... I gotta get his last name right. Tim Taylor. He died when they were kind of just starting to, like, break. He died in 1997, and they were just starting to, like, blow up. Labels were interested in them. And his, like, he got carbon monoxide poisoning in his car. It was really horrible. But you should go do them a service and listen to all of the stuff they've put out. There's some really incredible stuff. Hissing Prigs is probably my favorite album, but then they've got that EP, Electroshock for President. There's real weird noise on that. They influenced Trent Reznor and a million other artists. I was going to play Guided by Voices in that block, but I figure you guys are tired of them. I played a lot. This next block, we're getting into more modern stuff. We're going to break it into you. I've got a bunch of new stuff. I got a bunch of albums that just came out or are about to come out. This first one will be Marbled Eye. But, yeah, I hope you're having a lovely little day. But what are you listening to, guys? I know what you're listening to.

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1: 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We're having this little fundraiser. We're trying to raise money. Like I said, we need to keep the lights on. We're trying to get a low-powered frequency so that we can broadcast on the actual airwaves in San Francisco. Wouldn't that be lovely? We want to have more funds to keep the lights on in the studio. Me and Taylor going

Nobody knows that yet, but we're going to try to get that. The station is expensive, and we only exist because of people like you. We don't get paid for it. Okay. Enough. I know you got the people that are telling you to sign stuff, you know, lately, so I'm not going to be that guy. But what did you just heard? We started off the set with Marbled Eye, the song with Stubborn Mind. It's on their album, six-song EP that just came out, called Forever. I got to fix that in the tracking, but it's Forever. It's on Digital Regress Records. It is a great album. That is a local band, Oakland. After that, we heard Sweeping Promises, the song Shooting Shadows, the album You Say I Romanticize. That is a new single that just got released like today or yesterday. It is going to be on Sub Pop Records on, drum roll, August 14th. Go look that up. They're a great band. And then we close it out with Touch Girl Apple Blossom, the song Back and Forth, on their album that just came out on Perennial NK Records. The album is called Graceful. It's really, really nice. If you like your twee indie pop, as I know everybody in San Francisco does. All right. I'm going to have another little block for you. It's already 4:45. If you're enjoying what you're hearing, you can always go to my Instagram. My personal is Trevor, T-R-E-V-O-R, and there is a period. It's S-C-H-O-C-K. 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That is my last name. You can go find all this information. I'll post the playlist there. I'll post the playlist on here afterwards. You can go back and listen to all the shows. Tell your friends, please. I'm going to make stickers soon. Yeah, I hope you're having a nice little Wednesday afternoon. I'm going to go do some grocery shopping after this. But this next block is all bands that are playing this weekend. So keep an ear out. All right, BFF.fm, Shock Treatment. Give us your money. Bye.

BFF.fm. That was Lowercase. The song was The Open Sea. That is on their new it's on their release. Asides and Besides. They are playing on June 6th or 7th at California Kicks with the Pine Deaf Club February. Incredible lineup. Big ass lineup. Go look. California Kicks 3. Before that, we heard Pocket Full of Crumbs. They're playing at Neck of the Woods tonight for $18. Get over there. Or no, it's $15. 8 p.m. Start off that set with Kelly Stoltz. He is doing two shows. He's doing Friday, Four Star, telephone numbers, no picture, $18, 7 p.m. at the Four Star Theater. Then Saturday, Makeout Room, Riley, the dates, that's $15. He just had a new album out on Dandy Boy Records. You can go buy it now. Friends of the show, Dandy Boy, shouts out Bobby. Also on Friday, Marika, friend of the show, is playing with Plummet at Tiny Telephone, 8 p.m. Friday. Oakland, go, $10. I have one more song for you. Thank you for listening. I will see you next week. I don't know what I'm going to play, so let me know what you want to hear. That is SCHOCK, Treatment Radio, BFF.FM, every Wednesday. Bye.